It's a fatty party, 105.7 kilos, easy middle classic rock. Don't come around here no more. King's Highway, and you got lucky. Now, coming up, it's your chance to get lucky, because what do we got? We've got a pair of tickets to go to the air show, the Minden Tahoe Sky Fest, coming up on the 16th, 17th, and 18th. Got a pair of tickets for the Grand

0: 105.7 KLZZ Reno's Classic Rock. There's Billy Idol. I'm Max Volume. Bon Jovi, before that, we did the Patty Party. And right now, as promised, let's give away a pair of tickets to the Minden Tahoe Sky Fest. Yeah, Minden Tahoe International Airport. This is where it all goes down. A bold new name, elevated experience. They used to call it the Aviation Roundup. Now it's bigger, better, faster, more. And some of the attractions. First off, there's going to be a Saturday night big drone show up in the sky. It's going to be incredible. But the Patriots Jet Team, U.S. Army Golden Knights, the Ghost Rider Air Shows, the Microjets, it's all there, man, at the Minden Tahoe Sky Fest. I got a pair of tickets. You want to go for the big finale on Sunday, the 18th? Won't pick up your phones and punch in these numbers, 775-737-5699, 775-737-5699. And be caller 11, and you get a pair of tickets, and you'll be there free from KOZZ. It's just the right thing to do.
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3: We've got a new crash on 580 southbound at Moana Lane. That's got the three lanes through that area looking more packed than a can of sardines. Be ready for that crowd to slow down your journey starting at Plum Lane. Also, reports of debris on the road on 80 westbound. That's between the Spaghetti Bowl and Wells Avenue. Be careful there. 80 westbound has relaxed early today. The flow from USA Parkway to Vista Boulevard is, dare I say, light, even pleasant for now. One place that's not so pleasant is the rush hour scramble on 395 northbound from Audi Boulevard up to the North Valleys between North McCarran and Lemon Drive. You have to deal with the slow, sometimes bumper-to-bumper flow.
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6: News 4, Chief Meteorologist Matt Monroe with today's Lake Tahoe forecast. Lots of sunshine, 74, light winds out of the southwest. Saturday, sunshine much cooler, 63, and the winds are much stronger from the southwest, gusting to 30. Lakewood advisories up. By Sunday, it's cloudy, 54. Excellent chance of rain.
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0: There's the Cars. 105.7 KLCC Windows Classic Rock on Max Volume. The Cars, U2, and Thin Lizzy. So times have been tough, you know, when gas gets as expensive as it is. When diesel gets as expensive. That's how we get food on the table. Diesel, the trucks bring us the food. Yeah, oh, wow. It's a tough time out there right now. And the folks over at Butcher Boy know what you're going through. They said, Max, every Friday, we'll have Free Food Friday, give away a $50 gift card to come on in and put some food on the table. And that's what I want to do right now. You pick up your phone, be caller 11. That's all you got to do. Just be caller 11. I got a $50 gift card for you to enjoy some free on the Z shopping at Butcher Boy Meats, Plum and Arlington. Okay? So get on at 775-737-5699. Caller 11 for the win.
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3: It's more exciting than ever.
4: We've got a new crash on 580 southbound at Moana Lane. That's got the three lanes through that area looking more packed than a can of sardines. Be ready for that crowd to slow down your journey starting at Plum Lane. Also, reports of debris on the road on 80 westbound. That's between the Spaghetti Bowl and Wells Avenue. Be careful there. 80 westbound has relaxed early today. The flow from USA Parkway to Vista Boulevard is, dare I say, light, even pleasant for now. One place that's not so pleasant is the rush hour scramble on 395 northbound from Audi Boulevard up to the North Valleys between North McCarran and Lemon Drive. You have to deal with the slow, sometimes bumper-to-bumper flow.
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0: 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You're caller 11. Who is this?
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0: Got yourself a $50 gift certificate to go enjoy some free food down at Butcher Boy Meats, Plum in Arlington. 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

There's Genesis. On a pop and stuff of KLC, Z Windows Classic Rock, your reverse rewrite. Happy Friday, everybody. What we got here is some Alice Cooper. He's coming up. He's your nighttime DJ here at KLZZ.

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0: Oh, yeah. On Above and Above and 7KZZ Windows Classic Rock with STP. I'm Max Volume. 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
3: The city roads are currently crash-free and running surprisingly smooth as we head into the weekend. Hey, it's Boogie with a final look. This afternoon's traffic, there's only one place I'm seeing some congestion. That's on 395 northbound from North McCarran to Panther Valley Road. It's only moderate and very manageable. The flow from USA Parkway to 80 westbound is almost non-existent at the moment. I wish it was like that all week. The south part of the city has a smooth flow on 580 between South Meadows Parkway and the Washoe Valley on both sides of the road. And a bird's eye view of Carson reveals a calm capital with light congestion through the Capitol corridor. This is Boogie with a final look at this afternoon's traffic.
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4: News 4 Chief Meteorologist Matt Monroe with your Reno forecast. Today, sunny, 86 degrees, a breezy afternoon, winds gusting to 30. Saturday, lots of sunshine, 76, winds gusting to 45. Lakewind advisories, red flag warnings, clouds and showers on Sunday, highs of 61. Enjoy your weekend.
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0: big girl. I want a big girl. Oh, yeah. This way, we both can agree on the temperature of the thermostat.
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2: Hello, Sparks and Reno. Jim Flanagan here with Mama Celeste Gastropub and Wood-Fired Pizzeria in Sparks. Just wanting to remind everybody, this time of year is a very special time of year for all of us at that restaurant. We'll be open 6 years come this October 8th. And all during this month of October, leading up to November 8th, we'll be putting aside a portion of all of our sales towards a fireman's relief fund that we've been donating to the Sparks Fire Department for years now. And we're reminded of this because our story was born out of fire. We came from Paradise, California, and the campfire took our restaurant in 2018. 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

0: 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And James Gain before that, also had Pink Floyd. Now, coming up next, it's your friend and mine, the king of our kind, Alice Cooper. He's in. I'll be back on Sunday nights. We get the Big Hairy Library. Got new stuff from Slash, new stuff from Tony Iommi, and we're just going to have the best damn time we can with the best music ever. 2 hours of 80s Big Hair Rock, the Big Hairy Library. Okay? So have yourself a great weekend. For a lot of people, there's a three-day weekend. Have fun. Temperature's going to drop. We go from 85 today to 55 on Monday. It won't be a change. It won't be a little different. Have yourself a great, great, great weekend, okay? Thank you so much, and see ya!
1: Hey, it's Alice Cooper reminding you to tune in later because we're unlocking the attic door and letting the weirdness run wild. I've got a live and kicking blowout featuring Blackfoot's Train Train, and for Movie Music Madness, it's Claws Out with Dokken, Dream Warrior, from Nightmare on Elm Street 3, Freaky Facts on Rage Against the Machine and Dolphins. 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
3: The city roads are currently crash-free and running surprisingly smooth as we head into the weekend. Hey, it's Boogie with a final look. This afternoon's traffic, there's only one place I'm seeing some congestion. That's on 395 northbound from North McCarran to Panther Valley Road. It's only moderate and very manageable. The flow from USA Parkway to 80 westbound is almost non-existent at the moment. I wish it was like that all week. The south part of the city has a smooth flow on 580 between South Meadows Parkway and the Washoe Valley on both sides of the road. And a bird's eye view of Carson reveals a calm capital with light congestion through the Capitol corridor. This is Boogie with a final look at this afternoon's traffic.
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0: time once again to escape to another world where The Rock is always just right and your seasoned host is never short on stories to share. So sit back and immerse yourself in a Friday edition of Alice's Egg with Alice Cooper.
1: You're back with Alice Cooper on Friday, October 9th. Did you all read my new book? Of course you did. At least those of you who can read did. The rest of you can buy the audiobook. I won't judge you. I recorded an audiobook one time and it took forever. I said I would never do it again. So we've got a big show ahead of us tonight. Trivia, deep cuts, emails, bizarre facts, and all the other stuff you wait for all day. But now let's get straight to The Rock.
0: Alice's A.

You gotta love the 80s with Alice is around the corner. Now, it's more rock. It's Alice's Attic with Alice Cooper.

0: The scent of Aquanet. The silky smooth feel of spandex. And a cassette cranked up on the Alpine in your Trans Am. You've got to love the 80s.
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2: Well, you got to love the 80s. Everybody knows that already. This band makes me happy. It's not every group from the 60s who put out good records in 1980, but some did, including the Kinks. The Kinks were just a great band that just always were making great records. Come Dancing came out on the Kinks' 1982 album State of Confusion and was written, of course, by the great Ray Davies. Apparently, the song was inspired by his memory of his older sister, Renee, who died of a heart attack while dancing at a dance hall, which has to be the saddest story I think I've ever heard.

0: 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Alice's Attic with Alice Cooper.
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0: You're just minutes away from Alice's fun and freaky facts. Now, it's more music. Alice's Attic with Alice Cooper.
1: What we've got here is failure to communicate. Some men you just can't reach. So you get what we had here last week, which is the way he

0: get ready for even more fun and freaky facts on Alice's Attic with Alice Cooper.
1: Freaky facts. Okay, weirdos. I've got facts that jingle, jangle, jingle, and they're sort of freaky. Here we go. The emu cannot walk backwards. It's a straightforward emu. Rage Against the Machine has appeared on stage naked twice. They just keep forgetting to put clothes on. The mammal with the most teeth is the giant armadillo with 74. And if you can count them, it's too late. Dwayne The Rock Johnson played football in Canada with the CFL in Calgary, and Doug Flutie was also on the team. Dolphins get high off pufferfish venom. The very venom that would kill you gets dolphins high. The fiber in prunes may reduce the risk of type 2 diabetes. And finally, if a tree contains a significant amount of water and fire heats it rapidly, the water can turn to steam, potentially causing the tree to explode. I've actually seen that happen. Okay, my favorite freaks, I'll be back with some trivia on your favorite AC/DC singer, who's not Brian Johnson.
0: Alice will be right back.
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1: 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He went looking for his baseball cards. Did that mannequin just move? Anyway, more rock.

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1: What AC/DC song did lead singer Bon Scott introduce on stage by saying it was about Angus Young? Problem Child. The song is off the band's Dirty Deeds Done Dirt Cheap, which wasn't released in the United States until 1981, more than a year after Bon Scott's death. I met him when they opened for us, and I met Bon. I think we both had a beer together because he drank as much as I did. Here's Problem Child, AC/DC.

0: 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Alice's Attic with Alice Cooper.
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2: Welcome back to Alice's Attic. Today's shout out is for my rock rebels up in New England, tuned in to The Peak 101.9, blasting across the hills and valleys of Vermont and New Hampshire. I've toured a lot of places in my time, and the Northeast is one of the most beautiful places in the USA, especially in the fall. And hey, between the maple syrup and the moose crossings, you somehow still find time to rock out with me. Actually, I was playing golf up there and a moose ran across the fairway when we were playing. We all just stood there and went, well, that doesn't happen every day. Okay, so I've got a live and kicking tune coming up from some nice Southern boys. But now, here's this.
0: Alice's Attic with Alice Cooper.

we'll have live and kicking in just a little while. Let's do more rock now. It's Alice's Attic with Alice Cooper.

0: 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And another taste of Live and Kicking.
1: Live and Kicking tonight. We're climbing aboard the Southern Rock locomotive known as Blackfoot. I've got a live version of their classic Train Train from their 1982 album Highway Song Live, originally written by Ricky Medlock's grandfather, Shorty Medlock. Doesn't say how short he was. This track's got blues roots that run deep and live energy that's stronger than a mint julep in July. So here's Blackfoot with the live version of Train Train.

0: 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Alice's Attic with Alice Cooper.
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1: Email time. Well, I just watched the documentary Supermensch about your manager. Didn't realize it was made by Mike Myers from Wayne's World. So you must be very good friends with him. Is that how you ended up in the movie? I was 12 when I saw it in the theater, and it was my favorite movie. I'm not worthy. Fred. I didn't know Michael before the movie. I met him on the set. Since then, he's become a very good friend. Him and Dana both. Well, if you think you are worthy, write to Alice at alicesattic.com. Stick around for some freaky facts coming up right after this break.
0: Alice will be right back with more rock and roll that doesn't suck.
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0: girl. I want a big girl. Oh, yeah. This way, we both can agree on the temperature of the thermostat.
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It's Alice's Attic with Alice

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1: Freaky facts. Time to expand your brain power thanks to Alice Cooper. Here we go. The strongest muscle in your body is actually your tongue. You hear that, Gene Simmons? There are more ways to arrange a deck of 52 playing cards than there are atoms on the earth. That's crazy. Essentially meaning that the order of a randomly shuffled deck has never been seen before and will never be seen again. How wild is that? We play poker every night, and I'm pretty sure the deck is stacked in somebody's favor. Boanthropy is a psychological disorder in which patients believe they are a cow. It doesn't happen either a lot. But don't tell them because we need the milk. And finally, the word saga is an Old Norse word referring to the historical writing in Iceland between the 12th and 15th century, but eventually took on the general meaning of tale. So here's a tale about a band named Saga. It's on the loose.

0: after the break. Alice's Attic with Alice Cooper.
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0: Somewhere lurking in the dark shadows, he's a radio host who doesn't suck, even though he's always been a bit of a freak. But he does think you're worthy of listening to his show. Crank up the most talented man whose eye makeup is better than yours. The king of your kind. It's Alice's Attic. With Alice Cooper.
14: Welcome back to the mystery known as Alice's Attic. My attic, like the Bermuda Triangle and the Alaskan Triangle, one of those rare anomalies where GPS signals vanish, compasses spin in circles, and even Wi-Fi signals get lost. Gustavo's been trying to get a pizza delivered since 2004, and he's still waiting. So I've got a Movie Music Madness tune coming up from an old friend of mine. But now, here's this.
0: Alice's Attic with Alice Cooper.

Music Madness with Alice is minutes away. And now it's more rock. It's Alice's Attic with Alice Cooper.

0: right now. It's Movie Music Madness, starring the one and only Alice Cooper.
1: Movie Music Madness. All right, horror fans, grab your crucifix, your coffee, and maybe a steel-plated pillow, because today it's all about Nightmare on Elm Street. In 1987, Freddy Krueger slashed his way into our subconscious yet again in A Nightmare on Elm Street 3, Dream Warriors. And who better to rock the soundtrack than the hair-raising heroes of heavy metal Dokken? The story, Dream Warriors, wasn't just a killer tune. It was the theme song to the movie. I actually played Freddy Krueger's father in part 73, I think it was. So here's Dokken with Dream Warriors from Nightmare on Elm Street.

0: hasn't flown the coop, Alice will be back in just a few. Alice's Attic with Alice Cooper.
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0: Now on Alice's Attic, a look at people that are strange and often dense, mindless, obtuse, vacuous. In other words, stupid.
1: Hey, stupid. Today's news of the stupid comes from Tennessee, where a fake trucking company stole 80,000 pounds of beef from a bean station meatpacking plant. The police report shows that the identification for the drivers of List Trucking Sales was not verified when $350,000 worth of meat was loaded into the truck for delivery and then just disappeared. Police are still looking for a lead. I guess you could say that they're asking, where's the beef? Well, if you recently went to a barbecue with 80,000 pounds of beef, tell the police about it, but tell me about it too at alice@alicesattic.com. I've got some rock trivia coming up on my buddy Elton, so don't move. So if you've got 80,000 pounds of beef, you better get rid of it quick. It's going to go bad, right?
0: You're mere moments away from more Alice.
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7: Abraham Lincoln, at the age of 8, had an axe put into his hands and never stopped working as he grew large and notably strong in the American frontier, clearing land, building cabins, fences, plowing fields, cutting hay, and endlessly chopping firewood. 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Lincoln recalled, "My father taught me to work, but not to love it. I never did like to work, and I don't deny it. I'd rather read, tell stories, crack jokes, talk, laugh, anything but work." Lincoln despised his years of backbreaking labor, deciding to study law and make his future living as the honest lawyer we all know. This has been A Penny for Your Thoughts, presented by Lincoln Heating and Air.
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1: Who is the Levon in the Elton John song Levon? 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The band were apparently Elton and Bernie Taupin's favorite group at the time, but years later, Robbie Robertson claimed that Levon Helm did not even like the song. So, let's hear it. Here's Levon.

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0: Early days in Detroit, to teen angst in Arizona, to shock rock in L.A., to his rise to Rock and Roll Hall of Famer, one man is superbly seasoned to guide you through this magnificent musical journey.
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0: This is Alice's Attic with your host, Alice. Alice Cooper.
3: You're back to the twisted world of Alice's Attic. If you're completely deranged, don't worry, you'll fit in just fine here. We don't judge anyone, not even the insane cannibal screaming incoherently in the corner. Actually, he's the maintenance man. So, coming up, I've got a very cool Cooper's cover from one of Seattle's finest, but now let's hear this.
0: Alice's Attic with Alice Cooper.

Rappers covers coming up. But now, it's more music. It's Alice's Attic with Alice Cooper.

0: Imitation is the sincerest form of flattery. Either that, or they just ran out of song ideas. Whichever the case, here's a Cooper's cover now.
1: Cooper's cover is a 1999 Pearl Jam covered a tragic little 1961 teen ballad called Last Kiss. Originally recorded by Wayne Cochran, it's a song about young love and a fatal car crash. Cheerful stuff, huh? Pearl Jam stumbled across this oldie and recorded their version during a sound check. They weren't even planning to release it, but it ended up becoming one of their biggest hits. It reached number 2 on the Billboard Hot 100, higher than any of their other songs. Yeah, I remember the original. The car stalled on the railroad tracks. The whole thing. So, here's Pearl Jam with Oh, One Last Kiss. Oh, Give Me One Last Kiss.

0: needs a break, and so do you. Alice's Attic with Alice Cooper.
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0: Alice's Attic with Alice Cooper and Alice's email.
1: Alice, I saw your concert last week, and I have to say I was blown away. Still so entertaining. Did you ever do a performance without makeup and lights? Maybe a stripped-down acoustic show? That would be interesting. Thanks, Arnie. Yes, that would also be dumb. It'd be interesting for you. No, I would never do a stripped-down show. I would never do acoustic show. Not that we couldn't. Could easily do it. But that's not what Alice is about, okay? Well, if you want me to perform in your kitchen while you cook dinner, write to Alice at alicesattic.com. I'll be back with a Movie Music Madness tune, so don't move. I know, it sounds like it would be fun to sit there and play some of those songs acoustically. And then I realize it's just not what I do.
0: Your teller of Detroit stories, Alice Cooper, will return after these messages.
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6: Abraham Lincoln, at the age of 8, had an axe put into his hands and never stopped working as he grew large and notably strong in the American frontier, clearing land, building cabins, fences, plowing fields, cutting hay, and endlessly chopping firewood. On top of this, Abe's father hired him out to neighbors, claiming all of his hard-earned wages. Lincoln recalled, "My father taught me to work, but not to love it. I never did like to work, and I don't deny it. I'd rather read, tell stories, crack jokes, talk, laugh, anything but work." Lincoln despised his years of backbreaking labor, deciding to study law and make his future living as the honest lawyer we all know. This has been A Penny for Your Thoughts, presented by Lincoln Heating and Air.
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0: Alice's Attic with Alice Cooper. And

Country Music Madness with Alice is minutes away. And now, it's more rock. It's Alice's Attic with Alice Cooper.

0: time for Movie Music Madness, where Alice attempts to play the soundtrack to West Side Story.
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0: But we don't let him.
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0: Movie Music Madness.
3: Movie Music Madness. All right, you twisted film freaks and soundtrack savants. Here's one you might have missed. The 80s glam metal group Bullet Boys somehow blasted their way into the 21st century with their track Smooth Up In Ya, which showed up in none other than the modern HBO series Euphoria. Among all the synth-heavy beats and Gen Z angst, this anthem of sleaze rock madness made the cut. It was originally on their 1988 self-titled debut, so not exactly sure why it ended up on HBO's most chaotic teen drama. Yeah, the show is just, oh my gosh, being this age is just dangerous. So here's the Bullet Boys from Euphoria.

0: Alice's Attic with Alice Cooper.
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11: Welcome to the deepest confines of the mind of Alice Cooper. It's a bit dusty up here, and oh, is it cluttered. There's a memory of hanging out with John Lennon and Anne Murray at LA's The Troubadour in 73. And over here is Alice's Cortez High School locker combination. And why is there a random recollection of pre-concert pickled herring in Oslo in 2017? But amidst the mélange, there's a wealth of rock and roll tidbits and knowledge that never fails to entertain and engage. So without further ado, here's your fastidious host. It's Alice's Attic with Alice Cooper.
12: 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I'm Alice, and I'm glad you're joining me. You know, it's weird doing radio sometimes because I'm used to seeing the whites of your beady little eyes when I play concerts. What am I kidding? Your eyes are basically red and yellow. So I've got some trivia on Kurt Cobain and his musical brothers in a bit, but now here's one for my beady-eyed babies.
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It's Alice's Attic with Alice Cooper.

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1: How many Grammys did Nirvana win? Sadly, the only one was after Kurt Cobain was already dead. The posthumous album Nirvana MTV Unplugged earned Nirvana a 1995 Grammy. I don't know what happened to Granddad, but Grammy they got. Here's the man who sold the world, MTV Unplugged Nirvana.

0: Unlike Elvis, Alice Cooper has not left the building. 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
1: Hello, Alice. Just would like to request a song, Lace and Whiskey, by yours truly, and wondering if the Vampires will be playing Australia sometime soon. God bless. Regards, Pam. If you're a Vampire fan, and it's not because of Johnny Depp, tell me about it at alice@aliceisattic.com. Johnny Depp, you know, it's so funny. When Johnny's in our band, he's not a movie star. Johnny Depp's a guitar player. And a damn good one. I'll be back with a live and kicking tune and more madness.
0: 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We'll be back with more amazing Alice Cooper after the break.
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8: A little-known fact of American history is that Abraham Lincoln was shot from behind and killed by Indians. But history also tells of President Lincoln being shot by John Wilkes Booth. You see, President Lincoln was named for his grandfather, Abraham Lincoln, who was indeed killed by the Shawnee while working his homestead in Kentucky. President Lincoln once said, "I am a firm believer in the people. If given the truth, they can meet any national crisis. 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
2: 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WABX, I don't think it exists anymore, was definitely the pirate station of America. I mean, you could go there at 5 in the morning and there was a party going on every day, every night. It was fun. I'm telling you, ABX was really fun. Here's Seger and his Bullet Band from Cobo Hall in Detroit. Upward.

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0: He might sneak up into his attic studio for you over the weekend. Or maybe you'll just have to hang on until Monday. Alice's Attic with Alice Cooper.
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1: Gambler's Bonus hits again. 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
1: Gambler's Bonus hits again. 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

0: Time now for Striking Gold with Kenny Michaels. Now, here's your host, Kenny Michaels.
1: Booyah! This is Kenny Michaels. Welcome to the show. I'm your host, Kenny Michaels. It is great to be here today. Can you tell I got Red Bull in my veins? Holy smokes, what a week it's been. Ladies and gentlemen, welcome to the show. All right, before I go crazy, I'm going to turn the phone lines on. The number here to get me live is 888-961-0222. Again, 888-961-0222. The amazing and incredible Wendy is on phones today. So call up, be nice to her, please. She does an outstanding job. So she's handling the phones today, 888-961-0222. Join me on Instagram. You can go to Instagram and be my follower. I've got thousands of them, and everybody's joining the journey, which is exciting as hell. I'd love for you to be a follower. Go to Instagram. You'll find me. Just type in Striking Gold with Kenny Michaels, all one real long word, and become a follower. I'd love to have you. Same thing with Facebook, by the way. So go ahead and do that too. And you can also watch this show live right now on YouTube. If you want to watch me do this show, you'll see the good-looking Brad Pitt, sexiest guy on radio, precious metals guru, Kenny Michaels. You can go to YouTube and watch me do it now. You can type in Striking Gold with Kenny Michaels and see this show live. Welcome to the show. Hello, hello, hello. Let's go. Okay. I have a big announcement to make. If you've bought gold, buy more. Now, if you haven't moved your retirement account yet into gold, here it comes. The Washington Examiner said Trump's paradigm shift is to revalue gold. I'll say it again. Trump's paradigm shift is to revalue gold. Thank God. We've been all waiting for this. Now listen to this. Right underneath it, it says, to ensure American economic security for the next 250 years and beyond, Trump and his team, led by Treasury Secretary Scott Bessent, are now ready to think out of the box. Here we go. The precious metals journey is on. Here we go. And we're going to talk on this show about, I've had probably, I'm going to say almost 100 people have reached out to me in the last month from this show and all said the same thing and asked me to address something. So what the hell? I'm going to address it now. They said, Mr. Michaels, I'm nervous and I don't know what to do. There's a lot of people like that. I'm nervous and I don't know what to do. What they mean is, do I get out of stocks? Where do I go if I get out of stocks? What do I do? I'm scared. Things are uncertain in the world. What do I do? Okay. Listen carefully, ladies and gentlemen. You cannot wait it out for things to get better in a casino. Right? I mean, think about it. You can't wait it out for things to calm down in a casino. Because the house always wins, right? So what do? Even if you don't really want to go to gold anyway. And then when things do settle down, you can always go back to stocks if you choose to. You can always do that, although you won't because of the tax benefits. But I'm just saying, you always can go back. But somehow, some way, until things settle down, what do? Ladies and gentlemen, you go to gold because that way you're out of the market. Listen, I'm going to share something personal. You know that I talk a lot about my own personal life here, okay? So on this show, talk about my grandson. By the way, I'm going to be a grandpa for the second time. I found out May the 7th, the baby is due. I am praying to God for a little girl. I have five boys and a grandson. Can you imagine? I got a basketball team and one on the bench. but the point is I would love a little girl more than you would ever know in your life. Anyway, doesn't matter. Just hear me out. Am I nervous about what's going on in the world? I am. Putin is making a lot of unnecessary noise. I have a friend just came back from Europe. We had dinner the other night. He said all of Europe is nervous as hell about Putin, about what's happening with the dollar. People all over the world are nervous. Am I nervous? I am. However, am I nervous financially? No, because I'm in gold. I'm okay. I'm comfortable financially with my IRA because I'm in safety. So I'm good there. I'm nervous about other things, sure. But if you're nervous about the stock market, if you don't feel comfy, then it's time to go. Always go with your gut. If your gut tells you, you know, things are getting a little hairy and I'm not feeling comfortable, then move into comfortableness. And that's gold. Now, Trump's paradigm shift, this is according to the Washington Examiner, Trump's paradigm shift is to revalue gold. And now him and his team, led by Secretary Scott Bessent, are now ready to think out of the box. That's exciting as hell. Let's go. If you bought gold, buy more. If you haven't, time to do it. Time to move the 401k. Time to move the IRA. Rolling Stone magazine said Trump was fantasizing. Listen to this. All right, get your dirty minds out of the gutter. That's not what I was talking about. Trump was fantasizing about dipping the Iwo Jima statue in all gold. And you ready for this? Money Week just came out and said gold is on crack. Silver is set to soar. Gold is on crack. That means it's wild. And silver set to soar. Amy Gower, who works at Morgan Stanley, said silver to 120. Waha! Fabulous. Silver to 120. Well, of course. China is creating a silver shortage. All right. Get your retirement account into gold and silver. If you're nervous, why continue to be nervous? 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And I, the good-looking Kenny Michaels, will help you. Everybody's nervous. You're not by yourself. Everybody's nervous. The whole world's nervous right now. There's a nervousness going on. Some people think we're on the verge of a World War III. Okay, Putin's making noise against NATO countries. People are seeing the dollar very weak. People are seeing taxes going up. People are seeing cost of goods going up. And seniors are the most affected. So what do? You're at a loss. You're not at a loss. Take the bull by the horns, move out of volatility, move into safety, and stay put. When things settle down, you can always go back. There's no law that says if you move to gold, you got to be in gold forever. But get out of the casino right now, because you can't wait it out in a casino. It's impossible. The house always wins, right? So the amount of people that reach out to me who say, Mr. Michaels, my IRA is sitting there doing nothing. My inherited IRA is sitting there doing nothing. My old 401k is sitting there doing nothing. Folks, it's not going to get any better. It's not going to get any better. Stop being so emotionally tied to your little financial guy. It's stupid. It's ridiculous. Because he can't help you. He cannot help you. Because he can't offer the safety that Golden Crest Metals will offer you. That's why I say go there. 888-406-6222. That's their number. 888-406-6222. Or, of course, kennysgoldquiz.com. All right, the number to get me live here in studio right now, you can ring up the phone line if you got questions about moving to gold. Maybe you are nervous. Maybe things are getting scary with your retirement account or your money in the bank. Everybody's getting financially nervous. I'm seeing it everywhere. Call me here. Let's talk about it. 888-961-0222. The Amazing Wendy's on phones. Ring up the phone line now, okay? All right. Now, look. There's a new survey out that says Americans' new fear is working till you die. That's the new fear in America for senior people. When I say senior people, I'm talking about you, 50, 58, 59 and a half and older. I'm 64. I'm nervous. Now, I will say this. Because I'm in gold, I don't have to work till I die. If I choose to work till I die, that's one thing. But because I'm in gold and because I've killed it in my IRA in gold, because I have the right products, product matters. You hear me say that all the time, product matters. Because I have the right products in my IRA, that I can put the same products in your IRA, by the way. But the point is because I have the same products, I'm not going to have to work till I die. But that's because I'm in gold. If I was in the stock market right now, I'd shoot myself. Truly. I would drive myself crazy. There's so much nervousness going on. People are short-tempered. I talked to people on the phone, and I had a husband and wife on the phone the other day. They were talking about moving her old 401k, and they started going at it on the phone. And I became Dr. Phil. I was like, okay, I'm Dr. Phil. Hey, hey, hey. I was turning into a marriage counselor. I'm like, whoa, slow down. Have a glass of wine. Slow down. Don't get mad at each other. But that's what's out there now. Everybody's stinking nervous. All right, this is Dr. Phil. Call me here. If you're having marital problems, don't call me here. Okay, anyway, the number here to get me live, 888-961-0222. The Amazing Wendy's on phones today. All right, here's some information I'm going to give you. God, I'm so excited about Trump's paradigm shift is to revalue gold. And now him and his team are getting ready to think out of the box. I am so stinking excited right now. Can you imagine what my IRA is going to look like if they revalue gold? Boom! Okay, anyway. So one thing I want to tell you. Okay. And I'm going to share something with you. An article came out, and I'm going to tell you how I would fix this problem. So, a 67-year-old man had $2 million in a 401k, and he found out that when he's at the age where he has to take required distributions, he's going to get hit with a $400,000 tax bill. That is insane. What senior should have to pay that kind of tax? That disgusts me. However, there's a way out. There's a way out for that guy. Simple. Move to gold. And all of a sudden, that $400,000 tax bill goes way, way, way, way down. That's how it's supposed to be. Seniors, before you were a senior, and I'm a senior, I'm 64. I know you can't believe it. You look on YouTube, you're like, man, this guy looks like he's 22 years old. The skin is just fantastic. It's all the cream and the Botox and all the stuff, right? Anyway, the point is, that's why I'm the good-looking Kenny Michaels. Anyway, so the point I'm getting at is this, is when we're not seniors, we pay tax. That's fine. We work, we pay tax, we work, we pay tax. How it is. If you are okay today contributing to helping the government reduce our debt by feeding them tax money on your retirement accounts, then stay in stock. If you're not okay with it, move to gold. It's that simple. Now, we're going to grab a caller, and after this caller, I got something to tell you guys. All right, I'm Kenny Michaels. This is Striking Gold. The number here to get me live is 888-961-0222. You can go to kennysgoldquiz.com, and I'll help you get your retirement account or cash into gold and silver. Now's the time. My goodness, Trump is on a paradigm shift to revalue gold. Let's go. Let's go. And by the way, call Golden Crest Metals. They'll do it as well. 888-406-6222. All right, let's go to the phones. We're going to go to line two. We're going to go to Rod. Rod, good morning and congratulations for being our gold miner.
2: Good morning, Kenny, and I'm pretty excited about this.
1: Well, good, good. Well, Rod, I'll tell you what, a tough thing for me to do is to shut my mouth, but I'm going to do that, and I'm going to let you tell your story and your journey, and go ahead. Have at it, young man.
2: Well, I've been listening to you for a couple of years now, and you are with another company, but you convinced me when you were with that company, and I stayed with you. I transferred over, and I've made several transactions with you, and all your advice and everything has been good, and I've gone with it, and all I have is good things to say about you and Golden Crest Metals and what you do for people out there, and if they would get the inclination to even have a chance to invest a little bit with you, I think it's a good move.
1: Well, let me ask you this. What made you want to buy gold?
2: I kind of had a little cash set aside, and then after listening to your show and seeing gold grow and silver grow and stuff like that, I said, you know what, it's time. So I did it, and I've probably invested with you about five times now for right around $50,000, and I've been happy with every investment. Your team has been good. They've been spot on. If there was an issue with delivery, they were right there, told me, hey, it's going to be delayed or it's not or whatnot. So I think the whole thing is customer service and the quality of your product and the people you work with.
1: And you ended up getting, from what I understand, about $5,000 in free silver. And these people who get free silver off my show, everybody gets free silver. Anybody who reaches out and I help gets free silver. The great thing about the free silver is the smart thing to do is to never cash it in. Just hang on to it. Because now we got Amy Gower from Morgan Stanley saying silver to 120. We've got Money Week saying gold's on crack and silver set to soar. So when you get free silver, hang on to it. And I know you got about $5,000, so congrats on that. All right, well, listen, obviously, Rod, you're no fool. You see what's going on in the world. Everybody does. We read all the financial articles. Things are getting a little scary in the world right now, actually probably more than a little. There's a lot of nervous people out there, bud. Is there any advice you would give to somebody?
2: I would say, you know, diversify, okay, have a little bit here, a little bit there and whatnot, but look at the trends and see what's going up and see what's promising in the future, because I'm like you, Kenny, I'm a senior, okay? I don't have time to wait. I'm not 20 years old anymore.
1: That's it.
2: So I think the diversification and having a plan for your family or your loved ones and your, you know, whoever you're going to leave your assets to is important. And so building that at an older age, I think is important. And I think that's where I'm at is diversification.
1: That's it. That's it. And that's probably one of the smartest things that anyone's ever said on this show. Leaving a legacy, diversifying, but make sure you pay attention to where the world is going and where are we as a country going. And we're going to gold. And Trump's got a paradigm shift, a plan now to revalue gold. So that's exciting. Well, listen, for being this week's gold miner, you're obviously getting a case of Omaha steaks coming to your front door. And let me tell you, in that box are filet mignon wrapped in bacon. There's chicken breasts. There's Omaha steak ground beef hamburger patties. There is also some hot dogs. I didn't even know Omaha Steak made hot dogs. Anyway, they have hot dogs. And and I think there's a little cake in there or something, too, from what I heard. But anyway, enjoy that. I'm glad we were able to help you, bud. And, you know, couldn't happen to a nicer guy. Okay, brother?
2: Well, I'll tell you what, Kenny, it's not over. I'm not done. I'm following you and investing in your advice. And so far, so good. Everything's been great. And like I said, man, you, your people, and your positive affirmations is what keeps me listening.
1: Well, I appreciate it. Thanks, buddy. Have a great day, all right? And God bless.
2: All right. Take care, King. Thank
1: Bye-bye.
2: You.
1: Bye-bye. You're welcome. Bye-bye. All right. The number to get me live, 888-961-0222. 888-961-0222. That is the number to get me live. Did you hear what he said? He said, pay attention to what is going on. Our own president has a plan to revalue gold, according to the Washington Examiner. Now, that last caller said,

0: complaint. And I don't mean this the way it's going to come out. So please understand, I'm just very direct. It's very tough to feel sorry for someone who has an option in front of them to fix what they're upset about and don't do it. It's one thing if you have no option. Well, then that sucks. But you do. You have to stop feeding the government money. You have to start thinking about you. Now I'm going to share something with you. The midterms are around the corner. Okay? And they may or may not go the way you want them to go. And if the seats in the House and the seats in the Senate change and blue becomes the popular color, Trump becomes a lame duck president. You understand that, right? Which means anything he tries to do is not going to go through. And the battle is on. And I'm going to give you one more bit of information that I'm not going to share till we get back from our break, because I want to keep you riveted. I don't want you to touch the radio dial, because what I have to say to you is going to open your eyeballs to what you better be doing with your money, and you better do it quickly. The fact that Money Week says, even when gold's dipped down, Money Week says gold is on crack. What does that mean? Gold is on crack. I guess it means it's like crazy wild, right? Because I don't do crack, but I guess if you're on crack, you're crazy wild, right? Is that what it is? You're on crack? I don't know. Anyway, and silver is set to soar. Amy Gower from Morgan Stanley says silver to 120. Wow, crazy. All right. 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
1: I can't tell you how much that gold costs. 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
2: Abraham Lincoln, at the age of 8, had an axe put into his hands and never stopped working as he grew large and notably strong in the American frontier, clearing land, building cabins, fences, plowing fields, cutting hay, and endlessly chopping firewood. 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Lincoln recalled, "My father taught me to work, but not to love it. I never did like to work, and I don't deny it. I'd rather read, tell stories, crack jokes, talk, laugh, anything but work." Lincoln despised his years of backbreaking labor, deciding to study law and make his future living as the honest lawyer we all know. This has been A Penny for Your Thoughts, presented by Lincoln Heating and Air.
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0: 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Just type in Striking Gold with Kenny Michaels and become a follower of mine. I'd love to have you. 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All right. Well, welcome to the show. I'm Kenny Michaels, and here we go. So there's a chance that in 2028, we may see a change in the White House. Well, we know there's going to be a change in the White House because Trump can't run again, right? But you do know that when the Democrats want to tax retirement accounts, they want to tax what's called unrealized gains. I've talked about this before. An unrealized gain is when your retirement account goes up, you don't take it out, but you're taxed on that increase. That's a bunch of BS as far as I'm concerned. If they get in, you're getting a root canal and a colonoscopy at the same time. Because they get you when you're going, they get you coming in and they get you going out. Now, whether you'll be in the dental chair on your side, try to picture this now, because you got to get the colonoscopy, but you got to get the root canal. Or whether you're in a hospital bed on your side and the dentist is next to the hospital bed, I don't know how they're going to work it out. But I hate a root canal and I hate a colonoscopy. And to get both at the same time, hell no. That's why you go to gold. Because once you go to gold, the numbers change. Remember I said about a month ago or 5-6 weeks ago, Trump said, he who holds the gold makes the rules. That's right. If you're in the stock market, then you play by their rules. If you're in gold, they play by your rules. And when you're a senior, you've earned your stripes, you paid your dues. It's now your way or the highway is how it should be. And you got to take care of you first. All right, we're going to go to the phones. We got a gentleman who has a very good question, by the way. Let's go to line three. We're going to talk to Bruce in Roland Heights. I believe that's in California. Bruce, welcome to the show.
1: Yes, it is. Good morning.
0: Good morning. How are you today, sir?
1: I'm doing good. I've been listening to you for the last couple of weeks, and, you know, I'm interested in getting some gold, but I'm not really sure. I got a 457 plan, and if I pull that money out, aren't I getting taxed on that when
0: I pull it
1: out?
0: Okay, so that's a great question. First of all, how old are you?
1: I'm 62.
0: Okay, perfect. So you don't pull it out of the account, okay? What you do is you can take the let me back up. Is this from your current job by chance?
1: Yes, it is.
0: Okay. And you're still contributing to it, right?
1: Yes.
0: Okay. So you're not going to want to move the whole thing. We'll move a good chunk of it, but you don't want to move the whole thing because you want to keep it open because your employer is contributing and that's free money and you're contributing. So we want to keep it open. Right. But to answer your question, you're not going to pull the money out, Bruce. What you're going to do is you're just going to roll it over. And the rollover is tax-free, penalty-free. You're going to roll that money over from a 457 plan to a self-directed IRA. That's what we do for you at no charge. And then we help you roll it over. When you do a rollover, it's a tax-free, penalty-free event. Okay, so you're not going to be taxed. Okay, and then what happens is once the money goes into your new IRA, then you and I will get on the phone together and I'll educate you on the best products to own and you'll be on your way to one hell of a journey, especially with Trump now having a paradigm shift to revalue gold. So, and also keep in mind, and you may not know this, most people don't, Bruce, that your 457 is an uninsured account. People don't know that, but when you have a retirement account from your current job, that's an uninsured account. The minute you move it into a self-directed precious metals IRA, you're insured. So that's a big factor as well, especially with what's going on in the world and so many companies having financial troubles. So, Bruce, you got two options.
1: Okay.
0: You got two options. You can either call Golden Crest Metals at the 888 888- 406-6222. Whoever answers that phone can help you. They're not as good looking as I am, but they can help you. Or you can have my knowledge and my looks, and I can help you personally if you just go to kennysgoldquiz.com, and I'll call you when I'm done on the radio today. Okay?
1: Okay. So another question is, I can roll this over while I'm continuing to work?
0: Yes, you can, because you're over the age of 59 and a half. Once you have a retirement account from a current job, in order to move it, you have to be 59 and a half or older. But we're not going to move the whole thing because you're still contributing, right? So we don't want to move it all. We want to leave some money in there. We just want to be very careful what you leave in paper. Paper's a disaster. Physical assets are the way to go. So you want the bulk of it moved, but you got to leave something there. And I'll work with you on that. That part's easy. Okay?
1: Oh, okay.
0: All right. So either
1: so
0: go to...
1: Just
0: go to kennysgoldquiz.com and you'll see the good-looking Brad Pitt of Precious Metals right on the screen there, sir.
1: So okay. Is that K-E-N-N-Y... S?
0: Yeah, KennysGoldQuiz, all one real long word, kennysgoldquiz.com. Fill out the information, takes a second, only a couple questions, and then it'll come to my email. When I'm done on the radio today, sir, you'll get a call directly from me, okay?
1: Okay, I will do that. Thank you so much.
0: All right, buddy, thanks for calling in. God bless. Bye-bye. All right, the number to get me live, 888-961-0222. I'm Kenny Michaels. This is Striking Gold. So I have a story to tell you. Someone told me there was a priest and a politician, and apparently they were killed in a car accident. And when they went up to the pearly gate, St. Peter opened it up and let them in and turned to the both of them and said, follow me, I'll show you your living quarters. And so he opened up the first room or house, or what do you want to call it? And it was a modest two-bedroom place with a living room and a kitchen and a bedroom. Nothing spectacular. And he turned to the priest and he said, this is for you. So the priest put his stuff in there, and St. Peter took the politician with him to his house. The politician's thinking, if that's what the priest got, oh boy, what am I going to get, right? Like, I'm going to get some tent or some shack. Well, St. Peter takes him to this mansion with servants and a butler and just like this enormous mansion. He turns to the politician and he says, this is where you're going to stay. The politician is blown away, and he says, St. Peter, if you don't mind me asking, I don't understand. Why would you give the priest the little two-bedroom place, and here I get this mansion? St. Peter says, well, we got tons of priests here, but we never have a politician. Anyway, all right. Anyway, that's the story of the day. All right, I'm Kenny Michaels. This is Striking Gold. So hear me out. Everybody's calling for silver to triple. Look, I don't care if gold goes up. Yeah, I think what Trump is doing is going to push the price of gold through the roof. It's going to push silver through the roof. Everybody thinks so. I think so. Everybody thinks so. But right now, the nervousness people have is becoming overwhelming. I hear it in grocery stores. I hear it at car wash. I hear it at a restaurant. I go into some restaurants that I frequent in the Los Angeles area, and sometimes there's hardly anybody in there. And they know me, and I'll go in, and they'll say, Mr. Michaels, welcome. I say, thanks. So where is everybody? I don't know. People are getting nervous about spending money. I too, ladies and gentlemen, am a senior, and I too am nervous. The difference between my nervousness and your nervousness is this. I'm not nervous about my money for my future because I'm in gold. So that's a part of it that I'm comfortable in that regard. So I put that aside. I'm nervous for my grandchildren. I'm nervous for my children. I'm nervous for where the world's headed. I don't want a root canal and a colonoscopy at the same time. Nobody does. I don't even want one of them. Never mind both of them. Okay. So I'm nervous with where we're headed. Yes. Now, I'm going to give you some numbers, and these are very round numbers. These are not to the penny. In the last, I want to say 6 or 7 days, do you realize the Dow Jones has dropped almost 3,000 points? But it didn't do it in one shot. It was 200 here, 300 here, 500 here, 600 here, 200 here, 400 here. Next thing you know, we were almost at 54,000 at the Dow. We're now barely at 51. So if you're seeing that your retirement account is going nowhere, there you go. That's why. Your retirement account when you're in stocks is having what we call the hairy chest syndrome. You know when you put a Band-Aid on a hairy chest and you have to take the Band-Aid off, there's only two ways to do it. You either rip it off. Well, that would be a 3,000-point drop in one day of the stock market. Bam! But that didn't happen. Instead, what they're doing is they're ripping the Band-Aid off the hairy chest, but they're ripping it off slowly. Ow, ow, ow, ow, ow, ow, ow, ow, ow, ow, ow, ow, ow, watch it, ow, ow, ow, stop. That's what's going on. Your account is in an ow, ow, ow, ow, ow, ow, ow type of an account. A little here, a little more, a little more, a little more, a little more. Ow, ow, ow, ow. But at the end, you're down. At the end, you're not going anywhere. Newsflash. Nobody in the country, basically, could retire on a retirement account anywhere in this country of a couple hundred thousand dollars. You're dreaming if you think so. Because what you're not figuring in your retirement account is what happens when you turn 73 and you got to start yanking money out. The government gets a chunk of that. So you really have less. You may have 250, you may have 300, but guess what? You don't when it comes time to living on it because the government's taking their share. That's why you go to gold. As I said earlier, a 67-year-old guy with a $2 million 401k found out that his required distribution is going to trigger a $400,000 tax bill. I'm disgusted by that. If this 67-year-old man worked his tail off for God knows how long and built up an account, sure, I understand it's pre-tax. He should pay some tax, yes. $400,000 at 67 years old is disgusting. It's disgusting. Now, he can lower that by a hell of a lot by moving to gold. That's the benefit. And if you're trying to wait out the nervousness, if you're trying to say, well, I'm just going to wait this out till things get better, nothing wrong with that. But wait it out in safety. Wait it out in a safe haven. That's gold. You don't wait it out in the casino. I said this in the beginning of this show. You don't wait it out in the stock market because you don't know when the uncertainty is going to come to an end. You don't know when things are going to stabilize. Could be tomorrow, could be in a week, could be in a month, could be in 10 years. You don't know. In the meantime, get the hell out of harm's way. Okay, because that is where you want to put your retirement account currently, for sure. It doesn't mean you can't go back. Listen, I'm going to say this to people, and I hope this helps. Gold is like a financial seatbelt. I thought about this. You don't put a seatbelt on because you know you're going to crash, right? Because if you knew you were going to crash, you'd put on a helmet, right? I don't see anybody driving in cars with a helmet. You don't put the seatbelt on because you're going to crash. You put the seatbelt on because you don't know what's around the corner. And right now, I've been asked on this show to address all these people that are asking me, talk about people that are on the fence that don't know what to do. If you don't know what to do, if you're not comfy, it's time to go. Simple. Go with your gut. If you're feeling uneasy about where your money is, you do have an option. You can move into safety and then wait it out. And at least you're in God's money. At least you're in real money. at least you're in low volatility, low tax, and high growth. And you sit there and you wait it out. And if your financial advisor's feelings got hurt, oh well, get him a hanky for Christmas. I don't know what to tell you. You don't stay in disaster for someone else. You don't do that. That's poor investing, poor money management. So call Golden Crest Metals. They'll help you. 888-406-6222. I'll give it to you again. 888-406-6222. That is their number. Or, like I said, you can go to kennysgoldquiz.com and fill out the information, and I will help you. Okay? All right. The last thing I'm going to really want to spend some time on here is money in the bank. So there are people that are coming into money, whether you inherit it, whatever. You're coming into a windfall of money. And the first thing people do is they run to the bank. Why would you go to the bank? Why do you go to the bank? And then the bank convinces you to get a CD. That just cracks me up. CDs are a joke. Gold is outperforming interest rates on CDs. Silver's outperforming it. And at the end of the year, when your CD is up, you're going to get a tax form. And then you got to pay tax on the stupid little money you earned. It's dumb. While the gold is sitting in your home and the silver sitting in your home and it's going up in value, guess what? There's no tax form. It sits there in your safe at home and you're making money. The best part of taking your cash and putting it into silver and gold is something else. It's called a legacy. See, when you have money in the bank and you die, your heirs, whoever that is, your children, your grandchildren, whoever it is, take your death certificate. They go into the bank and they say, hey, my dad died and I am next in line here. Here's his death cert and I'm here to take the money out. And right behind you when you go in the bank, you don't see him, but he's there, is a guy named Uncle Sam. And he's much shorter than you, so you don't even see him. He's like a little tiny, what do they call those? Like a little person, a short people guy. Anyway, yeah, you know, these little tiny dwarf little thing guys down, whatever. And what happens is you go to the teller and say, hey, my dad died and I'm next in line. Look, I want to take all the money out. And this little voice from down by your shins puts his hand up on the counter where the teller is and goes, me too. Me too. And then the little voice says, give me more than you give him. And the teller says, who's that other voice? And he says, it's me, Uncle Sam. That's right. Uncle Sam is with you. How comforting is that? But if you put your money in gold and silver and it sits in your safe at home and you die, your children come into your house, eat your food that you left in the fridge, right? Raid your pantry, go through your stuff. And then when they open the safe, there's no, me too. That doesn't happen anymore. Me too is locked out. It all goes to your kids with no government involvement. That's the beauty of it. Okay? So, when you invest in gold and silver, there's more than just you benefiting. If you inherit a retirement account, same thing. If you inherit a retirement account, you've got to drain that sucker within 10 years. And what does that mean? Well, that means you got to take money out. And there we are again. Hey, how you doing? How you doing? I get a piece of that IRA, you know. That's what the government says. But if you move to gold, all of a sudden, you don't hear that little voice so much anymore. Okay? That's why you move to gold, period. Yes, it's true. There are perks in moving to gold, besides the safety, besides the privacy from the government, besides the legacy. Yes, there are perks. We got a president whose paradigm shift is to revalue gold to ensure American economic security for the next 250 years and beyond. Trump and his team, led by Secretary Scott Bessent, now ready to think out of the box. That's what it said on the Washington Examiner. Money Week says gold is on crack, silver set to soar. Morgan Stanley, silver to 120. Americans' new fear, they're going to work till they die. 64% of Americans worry about running out of money. Newsflash! You cannot run out of money if you're in gold. Cannot run out of money if you're in gold. Cannot run out of money because gold has never gone to zero. Can't run out of money. 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Don't forget, follow me on Facebook and Instagram. Striking Gold with Kenny Michaels. Listen, thanks for making me a part of your day today. Love you. I'm Kenny Michaels. This is Striking Gold. Have a great day. We'll see you next week. God bless.

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7: 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But history also tells of President Lincoln being shot by John Wilkes Booth. 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

105.7 KOZZ. It's Reno's Classic Rock. Good morning, Kev. Hanging out and a great Saturday. And, you know, a little cooler. Nice little, you know, fall thing starting up for this season. But we got some great music to go along with it. Cheap Trick on the way. Also, Kiss. It's Black Sabbath on KOZZ.

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2: 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Pink Floyd, also Jay Gals before that, started things off with Black Sabbath, and we have got a great thing going on. I don't know if you've heard about this, but coming up on October 28th, limited time only in theaters, it is Ozzy and Black Sabbath Back to the Beginning. 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He gets the cool tickets, so he's going to pass it on to you. 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

0: 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It's Reno's Classic Rock. If you're looking for something to do today, well, in just a little bit, they're going to kick things off down on the row on Virginia Street. It is the 44th annual Italian Festival. 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Oh, man, it is the best. 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The football game is on tonight, and we will start the pregame show at 3 o'clock this afternoon. 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

105.7 KOZZ, Reno's Classic Rock. Welcome to Saturday, Kev, cruising through the morning, and it's a good day. So we're going to make it even better with some Van Halen on the way, Rush, and Mountain, Reno's Classic Rock.

0: 105.7 KOZZ, Reno's Classic Rock. Rod Stewart, AC/DC before that, who just completed their Power Up Tour last Friday at MetLife Stadium in New York. Foo Fighters opened the show because Pretty Reckless was in Sacramento for Aftershock. So Dave Grohl got to go on stage, play Highway to Hell with the band. He talked about seeing their concert film Let There Be Rock when he was a kid, like 11 years old. So the big question at the end of the night is, are we never going to see AC/DC on stage ever again? So Brian Johnson just addressed the crowd, said, thank you, everyone. We love you. We have to say bye-bye now. We hope we'll see you again. So bye-bye, good night, and tell your grandkids about this night. So a little contradiction in his own words there. We may see you again, but tell your grandkids. So I'm thinking they are going to wrap things up, but that's just me. So congratulations to AC/DC and a great tour and an amazing career.
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0: 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It's Reno's Classic Rock, the place that likes to keep you fed. Yeah, free shows, the whole nine yards. So next week, we are giving away all kinds of stuff. Now, we're going to be off on Monday because it is Columbus / Indigenous Peoples Day. Whatever you choose to celebrate is on you. But then coming up on Tuesday, Pam Ferris has Porta Subs, lunch for two for you. 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We've got Butcher Boy Meats for Butcher Boy Meat Fridays with Max. 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

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Coming up, we're going to give you 30 A Special. Also, Led Zeppelin, it's Bruce Springsteen on KOZZ.

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0: 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Halloween right around the corner, and we have teamed up with the folks over at Red Hoff Golf and Resort. It's Trick or Treat on Wednesday the 28th. 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
9: 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Abraham Lincoln, at the age of 8, had an axe put into his hands and never stopped working as he grew large and notably strong in the American frontier, clearing land, building cabins, fences, plowing fields, cutting hay, and endlessly chopping firewood. On top of this, Abe's father hired him out to neighbors, claiming all of his hard-earned wages. Lincoln recalled, "My father taught me to work, but not to love it. I never did like to work, and I don't deny it. I'd rather read, tell stories, crack jokes, talk, laugh, anything but work." Lincoln despised his years of backbreaking labor, deciding to study law and make his future living as the honest lawyer we all know. This has been A Penny for Your Thoughts, presented by Lincoln Heating and Air.
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0: 101.7 KOZZ, Reno's Classic Rock. The Clash, also Fabulous Thunderbirds. Before that, we started with Led Zeppelin from the fourth Led Zeppelin record. So you may ask yourself, what is Jimmy Page's favorite Led Zeppelin album? Well, we had a chance over the weekend down at Aftershock to talk to Dean DeLeo from the Stone Temple Pilots. And we asked Dean, you know, hey, which album do you prefer, Stone Temple Pilots Core or Purple? And he said, you know, I'm going to tell you a story. I was sitting with Jimmy Page one time and I asked him, hey, what's your favorite Led Zeppelin album? Because mine is Presence. And Jimmy said, well, it's the first one because it gave me the opportunity to make all the others. So without Led Zeppelin 1, there is no Black Dog and Led Zeppelin 4. So that's what Jimmy says. What say you? Well, join us for an album battle, not this Monday, but the following Monday. We will find out what your favorite records are from your favorite artists.
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Kev, I love hanging out with you on the weekends and just playing the greatest rock and roll on the planet. The Fix is on the way. Also give you Guns N' Roses. It's Boston on Reno's Classic Rock.

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0: 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Normally through the week, Jay Slater and I are hanging out with you Monday through Friday for your morning crew from 6 till 10. We usually ask you a question each day. Like one of the questions the other day was, what is the greatest opening track on an album? And had a lot of great responses. On Mondays, we also do an album battle where we take one artist, two albums from that artist, and we pit them up against each other, and you get to decide which is the better record. Now, in the past, we did Use Your Illusion 1 versus Use Your Illusion 2 from Guns N' Roses. And then also during our greatest opening tracks, what do you think showed up? Guns N' Roses, Welcome to the Jungle, which was an amazing introduction to an incredible band. So, in the spirit of all that, Guns N' Roses coming up next.
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0: 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Well, Monday is a federal holiday. It is Columbus Day, Indigenous Peoples Day. And so on Tuesday, Jay Slater and I will be back for the morning crew at 6 o'clock. We will join you then. And all week long, we will give you a chance to check out Steve-O from Jackass fame. He is going to be hanging out at the Silver Legacy on Friday, January 15th, 8 p.m., bringing a completely uncensored comedy multimedia show to town. And if you want your tickets, we will hook you up. There will be hoops to check out Steve-O at the GSR.
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It's Reno's Classic Rock. Our last hour together, but we're going to make it count. Tesla coming up. Also, Eagles, and it's Aerosmith on KOZZ.

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0: 105.7 KOZZ, Reno's Classic Rock. REM, also the Cars before that. Started things off with Aerosmith, who just announced they are doing an Aerosmith and Friends concert. Actually, a couple of them at the Hollywood Bowl. It is happening on October 29th and November 1st. And all kinds of great artists are going to be with them. Black Crowes, Heart, Run DMC, Slash, Sammy Hagar, Billy Idol, Tom Morello. And just announced, Guns N' Roses also joining Aerosmith. Tickets are available. You can head on down to Hollywood and check out the show, or you can wait for the concert film. That's what I'm going to do. That's going to be awesome.
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0: 105.7 KOZZ, Reno's Classic Rock. Kevin Smith heading on out of here. Thank you so much for hanging out today. This has been a blast. I leave you in the capable hands of the University of Nevada Wolfpack football team. They are in El Paso, Texas, taking on UTEP this afternoon. And the pregame show starts in just a few minutes. Hopefully, we'll get a nice victory out of this one. So we will join you once again Tuesday morning, 6 o'clock with your morning crew. Jay Slater and I will be in on Tuesday. Again, Monday's a holiday. I hope you have the day off, and I hope you enjoy yourself. But check out the Wolfpack coming up next. Go Pack!
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4: From the Sun Bowl in El Paso, Texas, two desperate teams collide in the West Texas heat as 1-4 UTEP hosts 1-3 Nevada in a Mountain West clash. Good afternoon, everyone. Welcome to the University of Texas, El Paso. It's John Ramey with you. Hall of Famer Mike Edwards will join us shortly. It's the UTEP Miners playing host to the Wolfpack, and the first meeting between these two teams where both are members of the Mountain West Conference. UTEP has joined the Mountain West this season. Nevada has had to wait an extra week for a shot at redemption. The bye weekend last Saturday meant Nevada having to stew on their heartbreaking 36-33 loss in double overtime to Air Force. That came two Saturdays ago. That loss at home dropped Nevada to 1-3 overall and 0-1 in conference play. Nevada mounted a furious comeback with fewer than 6 minutes remaining in regulation to force the extra periods against the Falcons. Nevada trailed 27-17 with 5:56 remaining, but a field goal got the pack within seven, and then Nevada drew even at 27 thanks to a Herschel Turner touchdown run of 57 yards with 57 seconds remaining in the fourth quarter. But still, those heroics not enough as Air Force scored a touchdown in the second overtime, wiping out Nevada's 33-30 lead and clinching the victory for the Falcons in Reno. So Nevada was resting last weekend after that loss, and UTEP was embroiled in what was a hideous outcome for the Miners. New Mexico beat UTEP 61-7 last Saturday. The Miners trailed 37-0 headed to the fourth quarter before getting on the scoreboard thanks to an historic 86-yard touchdown run by Miners backup quarterback Raymond Moore III. That broke the shutout. Moore's 86-yard run was the longest rushing play in the Mountain West this season, the sixth longest rush in UTEP football history, and it was the longest run ever by a UTEP quarterback. But that memorable burst from Moore has been a singularly glorious moment in an otherwise forgettable campaign so far for the UTEP offense. The Miners average fewer than 17 points per game. That's eighth worst out of 10 teams in the Mountain West. UTEP is looking for answers. The Wolfpack is looking for wins. Both teams face dire straits with a loss in this one. Two seasons on the brink here this evening in El Paso. Kickoff is coming up in just about an hour, and we'll get you ready for Nevada at UTEP right here on the pregame show. It's brought to you by Bud Light. Bud Light, easy to drink, easy to enjoy. Game Day's favorite light lager, proud friend of the Wolfpack. Please enjoy responsibly. When we come back to the Sun Bowl, we'll check in with the offensive line. Cameron Norcross, now in his second tenure as offensive line coach. And of course, he was an all-conference player at Nevada in the 90s as an offensive lineman. We'll talk to Coach Norcross and Ethan Newman and Henry Sellards of the Union, the Wolfpack offensive line. That's next. Nevada at UTEP. This is Wolfpack football from Learfield.
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4: Welcome back to El Paso. We're at the Sun Bowl. It is Nevada at UTEP in a Mountain West showdown. The Wolfpack 1-3, 0-1 in conference. UTEP 1-4, 0-1 in conference. 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It was offensive line night on the Wolfpack Coaches Show this past Wednesday at Brew Brothers inside the Eldorado in downtown Reno. Offensive line coach Cameron Norcross and Wolfpack offensive line members Henry Sellers and Ethan Newman joined me. Here's an excerpt of our conversation. Let's start with you, Coach Norcross. You're from Ely.
11: Ely, yes, sir.
4: So tell me a little bit about Ely, seat of Pine County. White Pine County, excuse me.
11: It's, it's one of those places you got to be going to get there.
4: Yeah.
11: You just don't happen through Ely, Nevada.
4: Yeah.
11: It's a county of about 5,000.
4: Sure.
11: Agriculture, mining, and great place to grow up. A lot of hunting, fishing, and just empty roads.
4: And it's way over, it's kind of east central Nevada.
11: Yeah, so if you take Highway 50 directly across the state, about 330 miles, you run into it right before you get to the Utah border.
4: So how did you end up playing at the University of Nevada in the 1990s?
11: So I grew up at White Pine County High School. Was all conference, and apparently there's not a big run for 6 foot tall offensive guards. Right? So tell guys right now, I probably wouldn't recruit myself, but I had an opportunity to walk on a couple different places. And when I walked on to Mackey Stadium, Coach Klonakis brought me up and took me on a tour of the campus. And I remember walking into Mackey Stadium. It had grass back then, and it was just something that was different, right? Like, I'd open my eyes. I'd went to the guys down south, and I'd went to Utah State and a couple other places, but there was nowhere like Mackey Stadium. And it just, as soon as I stepped foot on that grass, I knew this is where I was coming. This is where I was going to make my home.
4: Okay, Ethan and Henry, you can hear the you can hear the appreciation and the loyalty to the Wolfpack in Coach Norcross talking about that. Mm-hmm.
12: Does that translate? Does that come up maybe day to day or in practice or in how he coaches the union? Or is it just implied? How do you guys understand the tradition that you're a part of? You can go first.
13: I would say the passion he coaches with every day.
12: Yeah.
13: I don't know if you've seen his interviews or in his clips of him. You could definitely hear the passion in his voice. And he just has a lot of pride for the union and wants us to be the best we can be.
12: Ethan, is he the loudest coach?
14: For sure. Yeah, for sure.
12: Just, you can always hear him at practice, right?
14: Oh, yes, sir. Yeah.
12: You were going to say something, please.
14: I just think, just the whole truth and love factor of the union that, I'm a huge fan of. And I think if you step into a line room, you can definitely feel, the truth and love that everyone has for each other.
12: Tell me more about that. Truth and love. Is that your mantra?
14: Yes, sir. That's Coach Norcross's. And I think, I don't know, because I've been to three different colleges, and I think, here has been, whole family atmosphere. Even on my visit here, just Coach Cho and how the coaches interacted with each other, to me, I was like, this is a place where I want to be because it's a family atmosphere, and I think, it's good football, too.
12: Ethan, you're from, do we say it, Navarre?
14: Yes, sir.
12: Navarre, Florida, which is northwest Florida, almost to the Alabama border, is that
14: right?
12: Yes, sir. And you played at Kennesaw State, and you played at Memphis.
14: Yes, sir.
12: Before you came to the University of Nevada. Now, people from the South would tell you football is very different in the South.
14: I would agree. High school football definitely is. Uh-huh. I think Florida's the best high school football state, personally, but that's just me. But now I think here, too, there's definitely some good football out in the West, for sure.
12: And, Henry, you're from Kalispell, Montana.
15: Kalispell, yeah.
12: I'm glad I said that right. You were... All-state second team as a defensive lineman.
15: Yes, sir.
12: Obviously, and an offensive lineman. Is that common for O-linemen in college to have played both ways in high school?
15: I'm not totally sure.
12: Does it help you, having played the guys you're trying to keep off your quarterback?
15: I would say so. I kind of know what they want to think a lot of the times. And, it's good to know that to be in the mind of the enemy,
12: So they are the enemy. I do know that from Edwards. Defensive linemen are the enemy. You want to speak on that, Coach Norcross?
11: No, I just think, defensive linemen are inherently dumb creatures, right? And it's just something. He got to college, and he was too smart to be over on that side, so they put him on the offensive side.
12: Now, that's how it is. That's what offensive linemen... That's the paradigm. That is the filter through which they see the world. Henry, you're an accounting major, Coach?
15: Yes, sir.
12: That's not a light lift. Right?
15: Oh, no, not at all.
12: Why is it, you think, that the O-linemen are the intellectual bunch?
15: I just feel like we got to see a whole lot more than what the defense does. I feel like defensive linemen is kind of see ball, get ball. When, we kind of need to, especially at tackle, we need to see where safeties are rotating and where the corners are sitting at based on their coverage and all those kind of things, where linebackers are at leverage-wise.
12: Ethan, you can confirm or deny this, but, I've had the privilege in past years of sitting in offensive line film with various coaches in the past, and it is still it's one of the most underappreciated complex missions in any team sport. You've got five enormous people who have to move with the choreography of a ballet troupe and the violence of a sumo wrestler, kind of. Mm-hmm. Do you ever stop and consider how difficult it is what you guys are trying to do, or is that the worst thing you could do?
14: I definitely think thinking is the worst thing you can do. Yeah. I know for me, just straight line, no thinking, just play ball.
12: No thinking. Is that how you want it, Coach?
11: Yeah, the more you think, the slower you're going to play. And I want you to think pre-snap, but once that ball snaps, you need to go play fast, go where you're going. And I think you're right. Offensive line, it's five guys playing together as one, and they have to all be on the same page. And I tell the guys all the time, even if it's on the wrong page, if we're on the same page, we got a chance to be successful, right? So if we all do the same thing, we got a chance, and we're all going in the right direction, we got a chance to have a win on that play.
12: You were a coach with the Pack at the high water mark, the 2010 team.
11: Yes, sir.
12: And the great final tenure of Coach Olt. What do you remember? What do you carry with you about what is really the golden age of Wolfpack football, and what do you try to bring to this team from that?
11: You know, it's interesting. When you're in it, you don't realize all the lessons you're being taught, right? Like, Coach Holt's a guy that I try to emulate right now. He was very demanding. There's a certain way to do it. You did it his way, and everyone had to be playing a certain way, right? And when you're in it, you sometimes think, ah, man, he's too hard. We're doing things too hard. And then when you look back and you go other places and you start to think about it and you just go, God dang, we did it this way and we were pretty good, right? We did it. We demanded. We didn't have guys that were, you know, we had guys step out of line, but there were guys that were accountable to each other, right? And someone said it the other night at a function, right? Sometimes the guys played to spite him, right? They banded together.
12: Yeah.
11: And I think that was kind of some of his genius, right? Like, you're going to band together and you guys are going to play because you're mad at me. And sometimes that's the way I try to coach, right? Like, but it's at the same time, I hope the guys know that I care deeply about them, right? And so, but those are a couple things that I remember of just lessons I learned in coaching that you don't realize you're learning at the time.
12: Henry Sellert, you've had different offensive line coaches here at the University of Nevada. Does Coach Norcross inspire you to play to spite him? And if so, is it effective?
15: Personally, I wouldn't say so.
12: Yeah. You guys seem nice. That's the thing.
11: He is such a nice boy.
12: You're nice young man.
15: Yeah, Coach has always been there for me.
12: Yeah.
15: Through some tough times I've had in this short time being here. And, you know, he's really inspired me to play harder, if anything. And, you know, in a way, I play for him as well as I play for my brothers. And I play for, yeah, you know, just to get better. And he helps me do that.
12: Ethan, you're a newcomer. If you could briefly just explain your journey to the Wolfpack.
14: Yes, sir. So, you know, I was at Memphis last year and our coach left. So I, you know, entered the transfer portal. So I wanted to find somewhere new. And then, you know, I figured out that Coach Norcross was going to Nevada. And then, you know, after that, I was like, well, this is a pretty, you know, it's far away from home, right? Like, it's like a 33-hour drive. Like, it's pretty crazy. And my parents were like, oh, I don't know. So, and then, you know, they know Coach Norcross. They love Coach Norcross. And as soon as I got around everyone here, they're like, this is a place. And I was like, I, as soon as he texted me, I was like, this is where I'm going. You know, it was just trying to get my parents. But they were, as soon as I got here, they were like, yeah, okay.
12: And do you sometimes play to spite Coach Norcross?
14: No, not at all. No, sir.
12: No, sir. But and yet you're galvanized. I get what you're saying, Coach.
11: Absolutely.
12: About, you know, coaches have to give tough love, and sometimes it forces the athletes to band together. Does it disappoint you that they're not playing despite you?
11: No, absolutely not. Right? Like, because he talked about our core values in our room a little bit. It's truth and love, right?
12: Truth and love.
11: I'm gonna be as honest with you as I can. I'm gonna do what I say I'm gonna do, and you do the same, so we can trust each other. Because without trust, you can't have love. And we'll do things because we love each other that we won't do because we hate our opponent, right? And that's just kind of what we're trying to build in there. But at times, I want to push them together so they love each other even harder.
12: Henry, you were All-State in shot put at Glacier, not Kalispell High School, Glacier High School. What's your secret? What's the key to success at shot put?
15: that's a tough one. You know, just really digging into your technique.
12: Yeah.
15: And working on your explosiveness, for
12: okay.
15: sure.
12: Okay. Technique and explosiveness. Ethan, Coach Choate just told me Japan. What do we need to know about Japan and you?
14: My parents were the military,
12: uh-huh.
14: and my dad was stationed in Okinawa.
12: Is that right?
14: Yes, sir. So I would go there over the summers, and that was probably like just the culture and how everything is over there. Like, I just loved it. So like, we got a tattoo like right here, my dad and my stepmom.
12: Oh, cool.
14: And it's just like to commemorate all the good times we had.
12: So you've been to Okinawa several times.
14: Yes, sir. I went there 4 years, and then for the summer over four uh-huh. years, and then like from there we would go to like Bali. Or we went to Tokyo, the mainland, and then Osaka from there.
12: I've never visited. What must you see?
14: Oh, so they have World War II tunnels. I never did that, but I really wanted to. We just didn't have enough time. But I would say that and the food, too. Like, I know last time I talked about food, but, like, so they have this place called Coco's Curry, and, like, it was just, I don't know. It's like, mind-bending how good it is.
12: And that's in Okinawa?
14: Yes, sir. But we'll try and ship. Like, whenever I get home, like, we'll have, like, a family dinner, and that's what we'll have is Coco's, because we'll get it shipped from Japan.
12: All right, so if you're keeping score, Avila's and the green chili queso in El Paso, and then Coco's Curry if you're ever in Okinawa. This is a full service broadcast. Anybody you guys need to shout out or, talk?
14: My parents are watching.
12: So. Oh, yeah?
14: Hi, Dad. Hi, Mom.
12: Hey. What's going on, Newman?
11: And I'd be remiss if I didn't mention my wife, Jennifer.
12: There we go.
11: My daughter, Madison.
12: Come on.
15: I'm sure my mom and dad are watching.
12: All right. Guys, give it up. Ethan Newman, Henry Sellards, and Cameron Norcross. Great job, guys. That's offensive line coach Cameron Norcross and union members Henry Sellards and Ethan Newman of the Wolfpack offensive line visiting with me from this past Wednesday at Brew Brothers. We do it every Wednesday at the El Dorado, downtown Reno, 6 o'clock start. No cover, ice cold craft beer, great food, great hang. And if you can't make it, listen on 94.1 FM. 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When we return, we'll hear from head coach Jeff Choate. We'll also check in with Mountain West insider Terrence Newman. Hall of Famer Mike Edwards will join us shortly. The Wolfpack and the Miners from El Paso. 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
12: 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And Newman and I went over the matchup with UTEP in this one and the implications for the Wolfpack. It's a favorable matchup for the Silver and Blue.
0: Statistically, there's some things there that that aren't good. That just aren't good. They are dead last in offensive yards per game, and they are dead last in defensive yards given up per game. That is just a no-win combination right there. You can't. I mean, what can you do with that? You get less yards than everybody. You give up more yards than everybody. That's not a winning recipe. They give up more points than any other team in the conference. The only team that scores less points than them is Wyoming right now. Their quarterback, I wouldn't say he's...
12: Well, which one? right, because they have an interesting circumstance with their quarterback. They've got a guy who runs a lot, and then they've got the primary passing guy. E.J. Colson Jr. wears number one as the primary passer.
0: Colson Jr. is going to be your primary passer.
12: But he might be injured. We talked about it last night with Coach Choate.
0: From what I've seen of him, if he does play, he's a good athlete. Mm-hmm. I don't know if you've seen him on film, but like he's a big, sturdy young guy. He's got a kind of lively arm, but a big problem is UTEP gives up a ton of sacks. He takes a ton of sacks, so the teams have been able to force him into some bad throws and just kind of rattle him and I think the way Nevada's front seven's played this year, this should be a multi sack game. We should be able to get to the quarterback 3, 4, maybe 5 times,

0: yards, and they're 2 for 5 kicking field goals.
1: You know, there's three phases to the game, John, and they struggle at all three.
0: I mean, these are not and we're not trying to dump on the Miners.
1: No, we're not trying. I'm not trying.
0: These are not opinions. These are facts. The other quarterback is Raymond Moore III, and he had an 86-yard run for a touchdown, which is the longest rushing play of the season in the Mountain West. So he's pretty fast.
1: Yeah, no, he's fast. But like I said, the line's pretty weak. They have a tough time blocking. There really isn't any aspect of the game that Nevada doesn't have the advantage on, and they really should dominate this game. This is a perfect time in the season to kind of regroup. Last week was kind of a heartbreaker, you know. They really played
0: well,
1: hard.
0: Well, 2 weeks ago, because they had to sit on with a bye.
1: Yeah, exactly. Yeah. 2 weeks, excuse me about that. Two weeks.
0: No, but
1: last game is what I meant was a heartbreaker.
0: But having to sit on that for the bye week, I think, is like extra cruel.
1: Yeah. But you know what, though? Sometimes it's kind of good to stew in a little bit of anger, if you know what I mean.
0: I do.
1: Sometimes it's good to stew with a little bit of a chip on your shoulder, just a little bit of like, I gotta right some wrongs. And this is a good team to right some wrongs on.
2: He is Mountain West insider Terrence Newman. Terrence also reports from the sidelines from home games. He's not going to be with us today here at the Sun Bowl, nor next week in Fargo, North Dakota, but he'll be back for the San Jose State game when Nevada comes home on the 24th. And of course, Terrence and I do the Beyond the Booth podcast every week. It drops on Thursday. It's free. Varsity Network app. No paywall. You can get it wherever you get your podcasts. Jeff Choate, Wolfpack head coach, visited with me on Wednesday at Brew Brothers, part of the Wolfpack Coaches Show. And Coach Choate and I reflected on his brief time on the UTEP coaching staff, his memories of El Paso, and we talked about this matchup for his team tonight. You had a brief stint in the offseason years ago on the UTEP coaching staff. You were asked about it during the Monday news conference. And I gleaned that green chili queso was important. And I also learned about the State Line Steakhouse.
3: Yeah. Yeah.
2: And obviously, college football fans ought to know about the Sun Bowl. But I just, you know, college football is played in college communities. And I just, green chili queso. I've been doing this a while, and I've never asked a coach about it.
3: So good.
2: Yeah. Food is a big part of the broadcast. Well,
3: and I'm telling you, like, there's this place called Avila's, and they're big supporters of the program. And, like, we could go in the back door, and they had, like, a little it was like a bistro table in the back by the kitchen. And you just pop in and, hey, give me some enchiladas, green chili queso, and chips, you know. Cold beer and you were happy.
2: Like, I'm happy just hearing
3: that. Yeah, like Avila's. They were unbelievable people. Yeah. So anyway, that was one of my fond memories. And then the State Line was a really cool spot and kind of just had that, you know, that old school Texas feel. Yeah. And, you know, the people in El Paso are phenomenal. Like, I will say that. Like, I mean, it's just such a really cool place. I wish I could remember the name. Stephanie worked as an assistant AD there, and so she might even remember it. But there's a car wash that has like Mexican breakfast, and you can drop your car off and it goes through, and it is the best. I mean, it's unbelievable, right? Like, and you're like, how is this possible?
2: I think I heard about this because we went there in 2019.
3: What is it?
2: What is it? One more time.
3: H&H car wash. There we go. Yeah. So anyway, yeah, like cool stuff like that that you don't think is there. Thank you. I knew Stephanie would know.
2: Yeah.
3: And so that was those are, even though I was there a brief amount of time, those are some of the things that I definitely remember.
2: Also, Janet made the news conference. Shout out Janet because the quick move from El Paso.
3: Yeah. Well, we didn't actually move to El Paso.
2: Yeah.
3: There's a whole lot of stories along those lines.
2: Having the flexible significant other is, I guess that's
3: it's major question. Yeah, it was a pretty tough conversation. I'm like, honey, all right, look, hey, I just got offered a job, a significant pay raise. I'm going, it's in
2: Florida?
3: It was Gainesville.
2: Oh,
3: yeah,
2: okay, yeah.
3: Going to Florida. Hey, but if you want to do the El Paso thing, we can do that. And she's like, no, we're good. We're going to Florida. And so that's how it went down.
2: Great wife.
3: Yeah.
2: That's good.
3: Yeah.
4: To more immediate.

0: It matters. Who's going to play quarterback for UTEP? They've got Colson, number one. He's the passer. And 12, Raymond Moore, the third, is the team's leading rusher.
1: Yeah, our intel says Raymond Moore will be the quarterback this week.
0: And is that because Colson's hurt, or is that just because they want to run?
1: I think that's because there's an undisclosed injury.
0: Sure.
1: That is...
0: that never happens.
1: Never happens. But yeah, I think that's the intel we have. I think that Colson is obviously, you know, he's the guy that's the primary for them. I think that they've got more options offensively. He's a veteran quarterback, was a successful FCS quarterback at Incarnate Word. Mm-hmm. You know, the young guy, 12, like this, like, so everybody has GPS now, right? So you always want to know what these guys are running on GPS. And there's actually some analytics programs out there that you can tap into that will tell you what people are like. You know, nobody's information is private. I don't know if you know that, but yeah, so I can find out how much this Raymond guy, how fast this guy, right.
0: And he had an 86-yard run, and it was the longest rushing play in Mountain West this year.
1: Yeah, and he's really fast.
0: Yeah.
1: And so, like, consistently in practice, this guy is running over 22 miles an hour.
0: That's fast.
1: Which is elite speed. And so, yeah, he's a problem. You want to keep him in a phone booth. You don't want to get him out in space. And it'll be an interesting deal because I don't know that I think that a lot of what they do offensively centers around the quarterback run game anyway. And I think that'll be enhanced. I think they missed zero. I can't remember that young man's name. He was their leading rusher going into the game before the...
0: Tavares Jones.
1: Yep, Tavares Jones. He's a Mizzou transfer, mm-hmm. originally from El Paso, Franklin High School, I believe. And he's a real-life player. Like, they do... I mentioned this on Monday. They have really good skill players on offense. Yeah.
0: That is Wolfpack head coach Jeff Choate. It's Nevada at UTEP. Kickoff is coming up just past the top of the hour here at the Sun Bowl in El Paso. When we return on the Bud Light pregame show, we'll check in with the big man. The Hall of Famer Mike Edwards joins us next. This is Nevada Football from Learfield.
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9: Bud Light pregame show from the Sun Bowl in El Paso. 87 degrees right now in El Paso, and the wind is blasting in from the south, 13 miles an hour, gusting up to 21 miles an hour. Mike Edwards and John Ramey with you as 1-3 Nevada visits 1-4 UTEP. The Miners, UTEP, in their first season in the Mountain West. And this is the first Mountain West conference game ever at this historic venue, the Sun Bowl, which opened in 1963 and has been a bowl game in El Paso since 1935 at previous venues. So at this venerable stadium, this is an historic day for the Mountain West. And, Mike, it's really cool. In fact, the administration here in the press box has given out these coins, these two-sided coins, inaugural Mountain West home game with the UTEP and the Wolfpack helmet. And on the back, it's the Mountain West interlocking MW with the UTEP Miners colors of orange and navy blue. So glad we're
10: pretty cool thing
9: commemorating some college football history. It's
10: 10-10.
9: It's an October Saturday. I mean, where else would you rather be? I get to watch another bowl game with Mike Edwards and Marty P. Starr and all of you. Mike, we're going to talk about this matchup. We've already heard from the offensive line. We've heard from Jeff Choate. We've heard from Mountain West insider Terrence Newman. But let's get to the heart of the matter. There's good Mexican food in El Paso. And we went out last night. L&J's. L, the letter L, and the letter J, L and J's, yep. Right? And I had some sirloin, tampiqueña, and what did you have? You had three beautiful tacos, I think, right?
10: Yeah, just shredded beef tacos. Oh. I, you know, authentic places like that, John, I told the waitress, just give me some type of tacos, whatever you want.
9: Whatever you think is best.
10: This body does not discriminate against any authentic food whatsoever. So, it was delicioso, and the chips were amazing. Salsa was amazing.
9: The queso was great. Yeah,
10: I just did a little tailgate tour.
9: Oh, that's what I wanted to tee up on.
10: One of the, what do you call them, natives, I guess. Yeah, the hometown hero. He gave us a rundown of all the places.
9: Okay.
10: And guess what was number one?
9: L&J.
10: L&J.
9: Okay, so we were in the right spot.
10: Carlos and something out of the other was number two, which was our second choice last night.
9: Got it.
10: And then I can't remember the third one. I was just excited that we went to the top notch one.
9: Well, so I'm thrilled. Of course, we came here in 2019. Nevada beat the Miners in a non-conference game, 37-21. If you'll recall, Mike, it was a cloudy day at the Sun Bowl that day. Oh, the irony. Today is partly cloudy, but a lot of blue sky. And, of course, the Franklin Mountain Range in the distance. And you had memorably identified the rock as Rhyolite. That was probably the thing I remember most about that broadcast, but we've done a few of these now over the years.
10: You do recall that often, and I'm proud to have that moment with
9: but
10: you.
9: But I'll tell you what, Mike, our opposite booth, the home booth for the UTEP Miners, John Teicher, is in his 46th year of calling UTEP football. He's also just retired from being an associate athletics director. He was a sports supervisor for softball for a time. But 46 years. I mean, we've done 10, and we're feeling pretty good about ourselves.
10: Yeah, checking the pulse. Yeah, we're pretty good.
9: 46. Yeah.
10: That's pretty spectacular.
9: So anyway, shout out John Teicher, who's a lovely gentleman and welcomes us.
10: Are you and I doing this for another 36 years?
9: I mean, guess we better get our steps in.
10: I better get my steps in.
9: I'm just saying,
10: some steps in today.
9: Not
10: too.
9: After meals like last night.
10: No, there's no way. And I had chips queso or chip salsa and some menudo this morning.
9: So I wanted to hear about the tailgate scene and also your breakfast. You got some menudo?
10: Yeah, I went solamente on the El Taquito.
9: Yeah.
10: Down the street about 0.7 miles.
9: I didn't know you were bilingual, Mike.
10: Yeah, a little bit. You know, when in Rome, I guess.
9: Yeah, right.
10: But yeah, I should have studied more Spanish. I feel a love.
9: Yeah.
10: One of my favorite meals and cultures. Mm-hmm. So, we got some menudo at a fine little mom and pop shop down the road, and had a coffee and coffee and menudo.
9: Okay, good. So you're
10: it's
9: fortified.
10: Hot chips.
9: You're fortified.
10: Yes, I'm good to go.
9: And then the tailgate scene, which we were reminiscing about last night, Has it lived up to your memory?
10: Actually, no, because I went south, more towards the general area. Today I went north. I had a friend drop me a pin up there, and there's like a nice practice facility up there.
9: Okay,
10: and had
9: so you
10: all
9: went
10: the donors.
9: Kinda, oh, gotcha.
10: But it was still awesome. Yeah. Lots of music, people enjoying themselves. The wind helps out a lot with the heat. Cool down, but very welcoming. The people around here are spectacular. So nice, and I got yelled at for a second, but then hugs after that. So it's a nice, college football at its finest right there.
9: Well, it's a busy day of college football, and let's just quickly look at the Mountain West scoreboard. Overtime last night in San Jose at Spartan Stadium, CEFQ Stadium, and Wyoming in overtime over San Jose State, 16-13. So the Pokes are 3-3, and the Spartans are 3-3. Nevada will get the Spartans in Reno, their next home game. That's in 2 weeks on the 24th. For homecoming, Nevada will be on the road next week at North Dakota State. North Dakota State kicks off at UNLV, same time as this one. That will be interesting. Yeah, Air Force is at Northern Illinois at 4:30 Pacific. And Hawaii is at Arizona State, non-conference in Tempe. That is 7:30 Pacific time. Just quickly looking at the top 25 scoreboard.
10: There's some close ones.
9: Boy, Indiana was down in the second half, but kept that win streak intact with a victory over Nebraska in Big Ten play, 20-17. Missouri beat Texas A&M, 27-6. Missouri might be real. Arkansas is leading number 15 Tennessee, end of the third in Fayetteville, 14-10.
10: Oh, goodness.
9: And, of course, a big one in the West, UCLA, number 21 in the nation, leading at number 13 Oregon, the Bruins 17, and the Ducks 6 with 5:59 to go in the fourth. The Bruins, under Bob Chesney, are back, Mike.
10: I can see that. We'll see them a little later on this season.
9: Wow. That's right. Halloween. We'll visit the Rose Bowl.
10: Oh, yeah.
9: How about that? We're going to do games from the Sun Bowl and the Rose Bowl in the same
10: season.
9: I actually hadn't thought about that. These are two of the most
10: iconic
9: and picturesque and nestled in mountain ranges. Okay, we got a little bit of time. I almost got away from it. I teased this. Mike, so we have heard from authorities here at UTEP, athletic administrators and various knowledge havers, that these Franklin Mountains are the southernmost expression of the Rocky Mountains in the United States. However, I have also consulted the University of Google and Wikipedia, and there are some conflicting reports as to whether these Franklin Mountains are specifically in the Rocky Mountains, or if they are merely part of the Rio Grande Rift, which is part of the Laramide Orogeny, which is part of the North American Cordillero, but maybe not technically specifically the Rocky Mountains. We'll leave that to the geologists. And if there are any geologists listening, please get in touch with the broadcast at John_L_Ramey Twitter. But I bring this up because, Mike, you, of course, have taught earth sciences.
10: A little bit,
9: We always have some geology chatter at the Sun Bowl.
10: I like that. So it's kind of like an in-between, we don't know.
9: Well, it's certainly part of the North American Cordillera.
10: Yes, for sure.
9: And certainly part of the Rio Grande Rift. And that is generally in the geological expression of the Rocky Mountains, but maybe not technically the Rocky Mountains. Yeah. So I don't want to.
10: Don't want to step on any rocks on that one.
9: And I'm not trying to blow up anybody here at UTEP. It piqued my curiosity, as listeners can tell.
10: I can hear it.
9: We're gonna
10: let's rock and roll here pretty soon, John.
9: I know. We're gonna take a timeout here. When we come back, we'll hear from both head coaches. This one, we're kicking off 5 minutes past the top of the hour, Mike. No slide. We're going to get right to it. So we'll hear from the coaches next segment. And then after that, we'll get your Mike Edwards keys to victory. It's the Bud Light pregame show. It's 1-3 Nevada and 1-4 UTEP. Both these teams dropping their Mountain West openers. This is UTEP's first home game as a member of the Mountain West. Fifth all-time meeting between these programs. Stay with us. It's Wolfpack football from Learfield.
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9: Welcome back to the Sun Bowl in El Paso. 1-3 Nevada at 1-4 UTEP. It's a Mountain West matchup. You're listening to the Bud Light pregame show. 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Camelot Party Rentals, proud sponsor of the Nevada Wolfpack. Scotty Walden is in his third season as the head coach of the UTEP Miners. Coach Walden spoke to the media earlier this week about how his team is responding after a 61-7 loss to New Mexico last time out. And he says he likes his team's effort.
16: Guys working their tails off, and that to me is the sign of a team that's hungry. You know, but we, like I told him today, we better be hungry, to redeem, our performance from last week. And we're going to play a really good Nevada team that's coming in here in the Sun Bowl. We got a 2-game homestand ahead of us. It starts with this one. This is the most important one because it's the one in front of us. And we're going to attack this week of practice. And I told him I was very clear with him and clear to our staff that you don't lower standards when adversity strikes. The standard only rises. You know, I sent them back early in the practice. I mean, I'll be honest, like, we were running to our team period, and it wasn't as urgent as I wanted for a team to bounce back from what the heck I just saw Saturday. So we started the freaking thing over. We went back and started the thing over. And I was like, I'm just going to be clear. We're going to attack this with a sense of urgency and hunger, like, as you asked, a sense of hunger to redeem ourselves from what the heck happened Saturday. And if you're not hungry to do that, like, you're not a competitor. Screw the record. Screw anything else. Like, if just the sheer nature of what happened, like, if you're not hungry to do that, then I question the competitive gene in your body. And the kids responded to that, and they did a great job. And I love their urgency right now, but it can't be panned.
9: That's UTEP head coach Scotty Walden speaking earlier this week to reporters ahead of tonight's matchup as his UTEP Miners host Nevada. I visited in the team hotel earlier today with Wolfpack head coach Jeff Choate. We talked about the matchup against UTEP.
17: Coach, you're favored in this game. Do you prefer to be favored or the underdog?
18: Well, I think that has nothing to do with the outcome of a college football game. So probably irrelevant. I think that, we know what we're getting into. We're getting, I'd say these are two teams that desperately need a win. And with the way that things went down last week at New Mexico for Coach Waldron's team and the Miners, I think that we know we're going to get that wounded animal that's going to be coming out hunting early. And so I think the important thing for us is to kind of weather the storm and get into the game and then just relax and play. And when we play in a good flow state, I think we're a pretty good football team. And that's what, really the objective is tonight, is to find that flow state, stay in it, and get the dub and get the heck out of town.
17: I think all of us who've had the privilege of watching the team this season would agree with that, that when you guys are in your flow state, it's a talented and capable unit. How are your guys mentally, like, are they far from that realization, or are they understanding that as well?
18: No, that's one of the things we talked about last night, how important it is to recognize that, you know, confidence essentially comes from demonstrated ability, and they have demonstrated ability. And I kind of went through some examples of that demonstrated ability and why they should be confident and why they should not allow some of the outside noise to affect their psyche in that regard. And I think also coming off a bye, this felt like the last practice of fall camp. You know, on Thursday, you're like, God, can we go play a game again? You know, it seemed like it'd been forever. And so, you know, I think they'll be refreshed, hopefully confident, and I feel good about our plan. And, you know, there's some unknowns with what's going to go on. Obviously, the quarterback situation with UTEP, how that changes who they are, what their identity is on that side of the ball. They're an aggressive outfit in all three phases. I think they present some challenges because there's a lot of chaos to what they do. And, you know, handling that chaos is going to be a big part of our success.
17: You mentioned their quarterback situation. Colson, their passing quarterback, listed as questionable. Moore, we talked about it earlier this week, very explosive runner. What does that actually mean for you guys as far as your defensive scheme?
18: I don't know that their offense is going to change dramatically. While Colson was maybe a little bit more adept in the pass game, vast majority of their runs were quarterback generated, whether they were zone read, whether it was counter read, whether it was power read. So I think that quarterback run game and the read game is going to be very much similar. How are they going to try to get touches to some talented players that they have on the perimeter? The Cheeks kid, number 5, number 8. There's some talented guys that they can't just run fly sweep to, and they're going to have to figure out a way to get those guys the ball. I think you'll see them take some shots, you know, those 50-50 balls down the field, because even though those are, you know, maybe low percentage in terms of completion, they're also low risk for the most part. And and then the quick game stuff, you know, the managing the perimeter RPOs, things of that nature, I imagine that'll be a part of what they do. But you mentioned it. I mean, this guy is explosive. This Moore kid is a really, really explosive football player. And if he gets in space, I'm not sure we have anybody that can catch him. And so we've got to kind of try to do our best to keep him bottled up in the pocket.
17: Finally, Mike Edwards likes to talk about running to win. This is a UTEP team that has struggled to stop the run, and it's been a strength for you guys this year. Is it kind of that simple for your offense?
18: I think that that's definitely a part of it. I mean, I think one of the things you notice that most of the explosive runs that they've given up are actually when the game's out of hand. This is a pretty competitive unit, defensively in particular, early in games. And, you know, ask Michigan how they liked the first half.
17: Fair enough.
18: You know, and I think that was a part of it. You know, like there's teams like Oklahoma that got into 12 personnel and threw the ball on them and kind of opened the game up, and then were able to bust some runs late. But I think it's like anything else. You know, as I mentioned, stylistically, they have a lot of chaos with the variety of fronts that they run, a lot of pressures. It's almost like a Rolodex of calls that they go through. It doesn't matter the down and distance, so you can't really predict what you're going to get. And so having the correct call into the correct play and having the ability to get out of some bad plays, which we've got some options that'll allow us to do that. And a big part of that is managing the perimeter when they want to get overly aggressive in the box, is spitting the ball out to our playmakers and letting those guys go.
9: That's Nevada head coach Jeff Choate visiting with me earlier today at the team hotel. His Wolfpack is set to take on UTEP. Kickoff is coming up just past the top of the hour when we return on the Bud Light pregame show. We'll get Hall of Famer Mike Edwards' keys to victory. That's next. Stay with us. It's Wolfpack football from Learfield.
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9: Bud Light pregame show, Nevada at UTEP. Mountain West Showdown here in El Paso. Hall of Famer Mike Edwards. Keys to the game. Mike, I'm just going to point out a few numbers. Against FBS competition, UTEP is averaging fewer than 8 points per game and has been outscored by 41.5 points per game. That's from our friend and colleague Chris Murray.
10: Oh, goodness.
9: So I'm just going to put that out there, but what are the keys to the game?
10: Up right there, live and in person. Well, yeah. I do like what Coach, what Coach said about back to the basics last week and keep it simple. I think based upon those facts you just said, is striking first, striking fast. Don't let UTEP breathe, basically. So whether we get the ball coming out of kickoff or we're playing defense, like really just go after it. And like don't let them have a breath or any hope. It just set the tempo off the bat. I did have ball security, but, you know, that's a thing of all over. So I went down to the field position. And that in this case, field position for UTEP, their offensive drives don't go very long, right? So I think that, you know, our special teams unit, if we have to punt, we get them down their own 20. It bodes well for our defense, as well as we want to have long, sustaining drives, but also big plays. And that goes down to my third key is they allow a lot of sacks. Our defense hasn't really produced. They put a lot of pressure. They've had a whole bunch of TFLs, great tackles by EJ Smith. I think it might be sack central time for the defensive squad, and then for the offensive squad, you know, I really like to see. We always run to win, right? We want to do that. Our offensive linemen doing great, but I really want to see some big explosive plays by the receivers and get them back in the mix, and that just like puts gas in the fire. I just think that we have a campfire set up. Even the old school gas, and there's some sagebrush on there. If we get a match to throw on this thing, boom, just like that.
9: Oh, right on cue.
10: Look at that. Thank you, guys. I appreciate that in the power techniques area. but if we get something like that going, I think that's going to spark the whole entire season. So that's my three keys to the game there, John.
9: All right. He's the Hall of Famer, Mike Edwards. This has been the Bud Light pregame show. Bud Light, easy to drink, easy to enjoy. Game Day's favorite light lager, proud friend of the Wolfpack. Crack open a Bud Light. We'll be right back with Toss of the Coin and Kickoff. Nevada at UTEP. It's Wolfpack football from Learfield.
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0: 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It's time to crank it up for kickoff. Let's go to the booth for the call of today's game. Here's the voice of the Wolfpack, John Rainey.
3: Telling the owners,
0: Fields
3: is the call. We'll let it drop. Okay? You want to toss, that's tails. You want to defer, that means you want ball. Which way do you want to kick? All right, let's switch, guys. Nevada won the toss. They will defer to the second half. UTEP will receive. Let's go play football.
4: That's Kenneth Ray, our official for this one. Welcome back to the Sun Bowl in El Paso. Marty P. Starr, our technical director, Mike Edwards, John Ramey with you. Shout out Sean Powers at the controls in Northern Nevada. UTEP, first year in the Mountain West, first home game as a member of the Mountain West, first Mountain West Conference game ever at the Sun Bowl. And both these teams, Mike, kind of at a pretty critical moment in their seasons. UTEP 1-4, lost 61-7 to New Mexico in Albuquerque last week. Nevada 1-3, had the bye after that heartbreaking double overtime loss at home 2 weeks ago to Air Force. Nevada looking for wins, UTEP looking for answers. I said it in the open, it's not too hyperbolic to say two seasons close to the brink here in the 10th day of October.
5: Yeah, we're at this crossroads, right, where we got to get some W's in that column. UTEP had just a devastating loss. Of course, I think you said you watched part of that game at least, but there was a whole bunch of things that happened in that game, you know, touchdown being brought back and whatnot, and interceptions and their first scrimmage play out from halftime. It was an onside kick, and then it was a pick six. A whole bunch of stuff happened last week, so I think they're kind of they're ready and focused on tidying up their side of the ball. And hey, they fly around a little bit on defense, and their offense is very how would you say, there's a lot of things happening that they're going to throw at us. And we just got to be ready for it. And so, yeah, we're at the crossroads right now, John, to where everyone's going to be fighting tooth and nail to get this W today.
4: Nevada, the visitors in white jerseys, white pants, white helmets, navy blue numerals trimmed in silver. UTEP, the home team, orange helmets, orange jerseys, white numerals trimmed in navy blue, white pants. Royal Capel and Nick Henry deep to return the kickoff in front of the northern end zone for the Miners. Joe McFadden set to kick it off, the right-footed kicker for the Wolfpack from his 35, kicking right to left, south to north. McFadden drills the ball. We're underway, a twisting kick, and it bounces on the M in Miners. And it bounces over the end line out of the northern end zone. First and 10, UTEP, left to right, north to south, on the near side hash, line of shadow, bisecting the hash mark. So the Nevada side is in the sun, and it's 86 degrees at kickoff. The near side and the UTEP sideline is in the shade.
5: We just said bisecting, and I just talked about crossroads. I mean, the irony of this.
4: Full house backfield, three running backs, and the quarterback is...
5: it's number 12.
4: Raymond Moore III. And he turns and fires near side, and that is caught by Cheeks. And he's pushed out of bounds across the 30-yard line. So that's mystery number one cleared up. Raymond Moore III, the backup quarterback, is starting. E.J. Colson Jr., questionable for today after suffering a concussion against New Mexico last week, is not out there. Moore's forte is running, but he is 1-for-1 with a completion to start the game. Sorry, Mike.
5: No, you're exactly right. I was going to say, Tilly's formation shifts. They're trying to see what we're doing defensive-wise or coverages and just kind of confuse us. But you're right. Moore has some legs. He is fast, fast, fast.
4: Second and five. Moore rolling out to left. Gets around LaBarbera. Cuts back. Tanner Vaughn knocks him down to the 31-yard line. A gain of one on that improvised scramble. And ouch, right into the back of one of the big men. Tyler Roberts, the left tackle, absorbed the blow of Raymond Moore III as he was tackled by Tanner Vaughn, and now the big man, Tyler Roberts, the left tackle, injured for UTEP. There was a stoppage. Roberts comes limping off to the near sideline. Mike, I know you know about as an offensive lineman.
5: I felt that. You could see as Moore got tackled, rolled right up on his right knee, kind of collapsed a little bit. Hopefully he's doing well. You didn't want to see that happen to anybody.
4: So right away, a backup left tackle is in there, and we'll get you more information on that after this third down and four play for UTEP on the opening drive of the ball game from their 31. Moore hands it off, sliding to the right, tackled for a loss behind the 30-yard line is the running back Tavarus Jones. Good lateral pursuit on the near side, and now it's fourth down and five for UTEP, and here comes the punt unit.
5: That was Bryson Snelling, number 12, that filled that gap pretty well as the running back went lateral. We're pretty good at tackling, John. We're pretty good at a lot of things, actually, but tackling seems to be a huge improvement from last year to this year.
4: Punt formation for UTEP. The punter, Brady Braun. He gets a chin-high snap. He booms this away from his 20-yard line. Jarek Robinson coming to the near sideline and is out of bounds. The kick goes out of bounds near the 25 on the near sideline. Let's see where this is marked.
5: Look at you.
4: Right at the 25.
5: Man.
4: That's, you know, it's an inexact science thing where,
5: dice,
4: where a punt goes out of bounds.
5: Especially from this angle.
4: Yeah. So Nevada starts from their 25-yard line. No score. 13-10 first quarter. Nevada forces a three and out from the UTEP offense. Carter Jones coming off a career-high 224 yards passing 2 weeks ago in the double overtime loss to Air Force. Nevada had a bye last week. Jones stumbles a bit, hands it off. Herschel Turner running left 30-yard line up to the 33. That's a 7-yard carry on first down. And ouch, another player rolled up on. That was Donnie Cheers, the wide receiver, blocking downfield for Turner. He got rolled up on, but he's okay. It's second down and two at the 33. Nevada quickly to the line. Three-man front for the UTEP defense. Handoff, swimming, staggering, cutting back, and still twisting to the 37. Wow. Is Herschel Turner. Looked like he was dead to rights in the backfield, but he runs for four and a first down.
5: Man, that was like a what do you call it, spinny tops he's doing. The top goes. He was spinning back and forth and hitting and ping-ponging around and almost tackled for loss by 2 yards. Great job by Turner.
4: First and 10, Nevada from the 37. Turner motions out of the backfield right. Jones guns it into a crowd. It's caught at the 45 up to the 47-yard line. Gary Givens the third, a 9.5-yard completion, just short of the first down marker at the 47. Second down and less than one for the Pack, moving quickly, no huddle.
5: I love, love, love the tempo. Just talked about fast starts, fast and furious. Looks like Carter is doing a great job of commanding the backfield and putting everything in their spots and making the play happen.
4: Brown, Dawson, Morgan trips left. Givens split to the right. One running back on the left hip of Jones for the Pack. UTEP may be showing blitz here. They come with four. Handoff, Turner going right into the teeth of that blitz. He gets about a yard. He only needed a yard, and he's got a first down to the 48 before the scrum stands him up right of the hash.
5: I think Carter changed the play up front, and the defensive lineman for the Miners kind of shifted. They had a three-man front. They shifted all the way to the right, and the linebackers rotated. They're what they call, I think this was a spur. Yeah, the spur comes up, number seven. Kind of a multitask player.
4: Morgan motion right, sets up slot right. First and 10, Nevada from their 48, no score first quarter. Jones sets up, has time, dumps it off, crossing pattern to Asiasi, the tight end, who loses the ball at the 49-yard line. It's picked up by UTEP and out of bounds after the recovery on the far sideline for the Miners is Isaiah Bogarty, the Mike linebacker, but I think this will be ruled the ball was down and the ground caused the fumble.
5: I didn't see any referees.
4: They're supposed to let it play out.
3: The ruling on the field was a fumble by the offense and recovered by the defense. It's first down, UTEP.
4: Well, I'm seeing a replay here, and it appears that Asiasi was down and the ball came out as he extended it forward. But the way the game is called now, the officials are taught to let the play play out. So we have a review. Mike, I know you were waiting for this. Official review brought to you by Starlink. Starlink, fast, affordable internet available anywhere, including but not limited to bi-week hunting trips.
5: We didn't use it.
4: Okay, well, you should have. You could have.
5: I could have.
4: Yeah.
5: I did use the just a satellite texting.
4: Well,
5: yeah.
4: Next time.
5: So next time. When we get deeper in the stuff, we'll do that. Especially when the wife comes, so she can work.
4: That's important.
5: It's important.
4: 10:52. No, it's all right. 10:52, first quarter. Nevada and UTEP are scoreless. Nevada driving across midfield into UTEP territory. And on a completion to DJ Asiasi, the tight end, the ball bounced out after Asiasi was tackled. From our initial observation and from our look at the replay, it appears that the ground rather clearly causes the fumble.
5: Yeah.
4: But our opinion is not what will be
5: never
4: law
5: is, John.
4: In this
5: never
4: game.
5: Never is. Well, I mean, we always want to get those receivers. You know, I've never been a receiver or tight end. You know, there was a couple plays I was potentially a tight end. But anyway, that's a long time ago.
4: But,
5: you know, you want to get that ball as far out to the, you know, the sticks, right? And so sometimes you just own the whatever yardage you get. Cover the ball. Sometimes you have to reach out. So he figured that he had to reach out to get that 10 yards for that first down or as many yards as he wanted to.
4: Well, however this one fumble is ruled, you should anticipate some turnovers in this game. Are you ready?
5: Yeah.
4: Nevada, 100%. Of course, minus 5 on the year, infamously. Wolfpack fans already know. And UTEP, minus 3 in the turnover department this season. So both teams have been torpedoed below the waterline multiple times due to turnovers. Here's Ken Ray.
3: Review. The runner, number 16, his arm was down at the 49-yard line. Eye contact. It'll be second down.
4: So Nevada hangs on to the ball. And the completion from Jones to DJ Asiasi. As Jones now 2 for 2 with the ball at the 49 of UTEP. So the pack just into minor territory. It was a 4-yard completion. It's second down and 6. Clock moving, 10:48. First quarter, no score. First Wolfpack possession. Wearing white, going right to left. Motion out of the backfield. Herschel Turner. Jones sets up, goes long left, down the sideline, incomplete. He wanted Turner on a wheel route out of the backfield on that motion. Third and 6 upcoming after the incompletion.
5: And why not use our running backs not only for handoffs and right up the gut, but on those swing and long routes because they have great hands as well. Pretty good protection. Left side kind of gave him inside move and kind of forced Carter to not get his feet set as much as he would like, and that ball went sailing out of bounds.
4: Dominic Kelly is the running back on the left hip of Jones. It's 3rd and 6 at the minor 49 for the Wolfpack. Morgan motions out of it, trips left. Jones fumbled the snap and has to dive on it back at the 46 of Nevada. It just glanced off his hands, Mike. A good snap hit him in the hands, but Carter couldn't hold it. He dives on it. Loss on the play back to the 46-yard line of Nevada. It's 4th down and 11, and the Wolfpack will punt.
5: Yeah, I don't know if he usually catches it with his hands on top, but it looked like he moved his hands to grab it versus just grab it. I don't know if that's something different or if he was waiting to hand it off to the motion guy, but definitely a little hiccup.
4: Elijah McCoury standing at his 10-yard line to return this Nevada punt for UTEP. Good snap back to Ewan Balsh, the Wolfpack kicker. End over end kick, not a lot of distance. Actually, that carries pretty well to the 10. Wow, off the foot. I didn't think it was going that far. But the wind pushed it, Mike.
5: He has that backspin.
4: Yeah.
5: Which in when you get inside the 50, you kind of want a little backspin to kind of hold up or check up if it hits the ground. But he didn't kick it a little bit. About 5 more yards would have been more conducive to our.
4: Well, I'll tell you what, I owe you an apology because that's a 47-yard punt, no return at the 11-yard line.
5: Yeah.
4: And off the foot with that end-over-end rotation, it deceived me.
6: Oh, yeah. But kind of hung up there.
4: Yeah, but that wind pushed it, gusting out of the west at 13 miles an hour.
5: And no apologies needed. This is, it's a brotherhood of broadcasting.
4: Yeah, but you know what?
5: You like to be,
4: a special punter friend of ours celebrated a birthday yesterday.
5: Oh, yeah.
4: And
5: big time.
4: Quentin Conaway, I know, would
5: love
4: not appreciate
5: dearly.
4: Me thoughtlessly shortchanging any punter anywhere.
5: It's so true.
4: So after an outstanding punt of now 42 yards, it's been amended to, Nevada punts it away, and we'll take a break. UTEP, second possession, starting from their 11 with 9:54 to go in the first quarter. There is no score in El Paso. Nevada at UTEP, it's Wolfpack football from Learfield.
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4: No score, 9:54, first quarter at the Sun Bowl in El Paso. UTEP hosting Nevada, Mountain West Showdown. 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And the big wrinkle so far is UTEP starting backup quarterback Raymond Moore III. Moore had an 86-yard touchdown run for the lone score for the Miners last week in a 61-7 loss at New Mexico. That was the longest run by a quarterback in UTEP football history, which goes back to 1914. Moore, 5 yards back of the line on first and 10 from the 11, hands it off, and Jones is buried for a loss inside the 5. He tried to go around left side. Tanner Vaughn and Dylan LaBarbera said, no way. They bury him. Loss on the play. They mark forward progress, stopping outside the 7. So officially a loss of 4, second and 14.
5: I mean, Dylan just inside move. He was on the opposite side over the right tackle of the offensive side and went all the way across in the backfield to pull that guy down.
4: Tight trips left on second and 14 for UTEP from their 7. Moore with one running back on his left hip, and it's a handoff. No, it's a keeper around right side, and Moore is popped at the 8-yard line. Aiden Walker coming up to lower the boom. It'll be 3rd down and 12 upcoming. Walker hit him hard.
5: Just beasted him. Well, Moore is, starting quarterback now, but if the other quarterback, he's the number one running back, right?
4: No, this Moore guy is the top, one, top rusher. Yeah, it was Terrence Newman pointed this out on the Beyond the Booth podcast. He goes, 5 weeks into the season, the backup quarterback's the leading rusher. Terrence had not seen that before, and neither had I. It's 3rd down, call it a long 11 from the 9-yard line for UTEP in their own end. Moore keeps, tries the right side, and is flung down to the 11. Not much there, and it draws the ire of UTEP fans.
5: Oh.
4: Moore got to the 11-yard line. That brings up 4th down and 10. That was a tepid series from the Miner offense, which has had all kinds of trouble this year. And so some disgruntled noises coming from the faithful as the punt unit is on. And Nevada seeks the ball. We'll get it back here at the 8-minute mark. Scoreless first quarter.
5: Talked about field position, and that punt is basically exactly where it was when they left.
4: Brady Braun from his goal line bangs this out. It takes a reverse bounce of the 45 on the UTEP side. Nevada won't touch it. And field position, Mike. UTEP downs this ball between the hashes at the Miner 43. So the Wolfpack offense starts with a very short field after Not the best punt. Of course, he's going into that wind coming out of the south. I see you checking your texts. Are people talking about my punt judgments?
5: The punt judgments? No. I was going to bring out that one before we had the first break, is that the ball has more surface area and backspin. It's like a kite.
4: Right.
5: Like, if you want to punt into the wind, you have to have the spiral to cut through. Yeah. Correct?
4: Yes.
5: Physics.
4: Cheeks motion right, first down. Jones rolls out for the pack, throws off his back foot, down the sideline, right, leaping grab at the 10-yard line, full extension, not held, incomplete. Donnie cheers, full extension on the right side, just overthrown. Second down and 10 for Nevada, 7:40.
5: I like the play call to get Carter Jones rolling out to his right. I think he throws better, obviously going to his right because he's right-handed, but also on the run. Gives him more mobility and more confidence.
4: Morgan motion right, handoff. Here goes Kelly, and he's hit hard after picking up 2 yards to the 41. He got smacked. That was Cody Lowe. Going right in to Dominic Kelly. That brings up third down and 8 from the 41 of UTEP. No score, 7:21, first quarter at the Sun Bowl.
5: Well, Cody Lowe is that I mentioned last series is he's that spur, so he can be up on the line. He's a extra linebacker. He's just kind of a free bird when it comes down to their defense.
4: Kelly in motion down to the backfield. Now he returns to the right hip of Carter Jones. UTEP shows blitz on 3rd and 8 from the UTEP 41. Jones for the Wolfpack. Sets, lofts it, left side. Cheers is held. Flags fly. It's incomplete at the 10-yard line. And a blizzard of yellow paint on the green. 1, 2, 3 flags on the pitch. Looked as though Cheers was held.
5: Yeah, he was held and then held some more after the ball was up in the air and then the ball hit. He was held some more.
4: You can hear that wind blowing against our exterior microphone. Sustained out of the south, so blowing right to left.
9: Pass interference, number 23 on a defense. 15 yards from the previous spot, automatic first down.
4: So first big penalty of the game benefits the Wolfpack. Pass interference. First and 10 from the 27 of UTEP for Nevada. 6:56 first quarter, no score. Second possession for the Pack, wearing white going right to left with that strong wind at their back. Delay handoff, Herschel Turner angling right, slips a tackle and moves the pile to the 20-yard line. They mark him down across the 21, not quite to the 20, but Turner with a nice, patient run in there and a good gain of 6, call it 5. It's second down and 5. A short 5 from the 21.
5: Patient, let those big guys up front develop and get to their angles. Kind of a counter play. Pulled the guard and made a wall on the right-hand side.
4: Jones fakes a handoff to Kelly. Pressured, now dumps it off. Kelly open right, flat at the 20. Cuts in at the 10, at the 5. Dominic still on his feet to the goal line. He goes. Touchdown, Nevada. Dominic Kelly puts the Wolfpack in front 6-0. 6:15 first quarter at UTEP.
5: Playing that zero coverage or man-to-man coverage here. All of those corners and safeties have their backs to Carter. They're pushing up 5 guys on the blitz. Everyone's stuck on their man, and you know, throw the running back a little ball on the outside. It's a lot of
9: a touchdown. This previous play is under further review.
4: 21-yard touchdown completion. Carter Jones to Dominic Kelly. Kelly with his 7th reception of the year and his first touchdown catch. It will be subject to review. Official review brought to you by Starlink. Starlink fast, affordable internet available anywhere. So 6:15 first quarter, 6-0 Nevada. And before the point after try, video review. Kelly was ganged up on it about the 5, but had a head of steam, and of course he's a very strong runner. Carried 1, 2, 3, 4 miners into the end zone, and looks like he was tumbling forward as we look at a replay. It appeared he was able to get the ball over the plane of the goal before he hit the ground with a last lurch. Great leg strength there.
5: You might his elbow might be down right before, and that's probably what they're checking. But I can't see from that angle where the ball is compared to his elbow if it crosses the plane or not. It looks like it has. But again, John, it's just you and me up here.
4: That's right. Well, if it's not a touchdown, Nevada has it first.

0: yard line and give our running backs plenty of room because we know those guys can run.
1: Joe McFadden on for the point after for the Wolfpack. He's a perfect 13 for 13 on the year. Shields, the official touchdown sponsor of the Pack, donating $500 to the Food Bank of Northern Nevada for every Pack touchdown this season. It's a bit of a low snap, but well spotted, and the kick is up, and it's good. 7-0 Nevada, 6:15, first quarter. Northern Nevada Toyota Dealer Drive summary. Four plays, 43 yards, a minute 32 off the clock. Nevada uses that short field and capitalizes. Carter Jones to Dominic Kelly, 21-yard touchdown pass, 7-0 Pack, 6:15 first quarter. We'll be back to the Sun Bowl after this. It's Wolfpack football from Learfield.
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0: Oh, that's right.
1: October 24th, San Jose State. And, of course, we give a little pregame pep talk about an hour before kick.
0: We do.
1: Although, if you're listening, there may be a segment on tape, but that's just a little inside baseball. But we give a pep talk to the Bud Light tailgate zone.
0: Yeah.
1: Beyond the northern end zone at Mackey, and biggestlittlestage.com is there with the biggest little stage.
0: Nicely set up right in front of all the craziness before you enter the stadium. You can't pick a better spot.
1: Mike, I've been on a fair number of stages in my life. It's a nice stage.
0: It's a nice stage.
1: Yeah.
0: I like that I don't have to like walk up those half steps or the steep steps.
1: No, it's
0: the trajectory of
1: it's
0: the
1: easy to mount.
0: There you go.
1: summit.
0: We approach.
1: Nevada kicks off, and UTEP will not return it. Holy cow. Joe McFadden booming it over the end line of the northern end zone with the wind at his back, but still impressive nevertheless. And you know what else? Because of the canyon here in the Sun Bowl, we're nestled in a basin with the Franklin Mountain Range in view to the east, but it has a funneling effect for the wind. I am understanding just from listening to it, especially when Kenneth Ray, the official, opens his mic. It's a bit like a jet engine. It's kind of squeezed in here.
0: Tapered, yeah.
1: And so you get an increase in the velocity.
0: Did a lot during my son K9's hunt. It was like, the valley brings everything up right into the draws, and it funnels, and so it gets a little breezy in the mornings and the evenings. Got to be careful what direction they are. Go from there.
1: Well, we have breezed to another media timeout, so we'll take a quick timeout, but we promise to come back to El Paso, where it's 7-0 Nevada over UTEP with 6:15 to go in the first. Come on back. It's Wolfpack football from Learfield.
7: 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It's planning a safe,

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3: 6:15 first quarter, Nevada 7, UTEP nothing. Mike Edwards and John Ramey with you, fortified by some of the finest Mexican food in the Rio Grande Valley. And those of you watching on Nevada Athletics Facebook page, we have Behind the Mic Cam Facebook Live. You can watch Mike and me as we describe the game, and perhaps as we dance to the interstitial musical elements during commercial breaks. You can certainly watch us, because you know what? We're slaves to the groove.
4: We're in it.
3: We feel it.
4: We're in it. Get the records out.
3: UTEP has had a tepid start offensively. They've gained 6 total yards in 2 possessions. And they start from their 25 here with Raymond Moore III, a transfer from Morgan State, starting with a full house wishbone pistol, but now a shift into a trips right, one-man split to the left, and Nevada's defense adjusts to it. Snap back to Moore on first down. Hit as he throws, overthrows his target, incomplete. Longo va'a, completely eclipsed. Moore III, he just kind of pounced on it.
4: That's
3: he exploded
4: good,
3: into the backfield.
4: Not a good person to leave alone.
3: Oh, my goodness. He was unabated.
4: Yeah.
3: I mean, nobody really got in front of him.
4: Well, the right guard went to the left.
3: Yeah.
4: Right tackle stayed. I think the running back thought about it. Yeah. But not against that guy. He is a beast.
3: Second and 10 from the 25 for UTEP. Handoff. Jones. Oh, he gets knocked backwards after a 1.5-yard gain. That was E.J. Smith.
4: Can lay the hammer. I see picks all around here, but he is the hammer.
3: Yep. Yeah, Smith, the leading tackler on the Wolfpack, playing at an old conference clip. And man, Jones ran into like a very solid object. And
4: yes,
3: it was number 2, the Wolfpack linebacker. Third down and 8 from the 27. 8.5. Nevada shows blitz. Moore takes the snap. Here comes the blitz. He throws right. It's caught by Cheeks at the 30. He is swarm tackled at the 31-yard line, short of the first down. Joshua Scott was there. Pawasa Utu was there for the pack. It's 4th and 4. And parading back out is the UTEP punt unit. UTEP punting into that wind. They have punted twice. And here is Braun once again. Meanwhile, Jarek Robinson for the Wolfpack wearing white, standing at his 23-yard line.
4: This is that field possession right here.
3: Braun, good snap. Booms us away from the 20. Robinson at the 25. Hit right away. Flags down. And Robinson is thrown down at the 24-yard line. That was Justin Lee with a good tackle on punt coverage for UTEP, the linebacker. What do we think the flag's about, Mike?
4: We probably have a block in the back as someone came to try to protect the returner, but then we also had a block in the back as the ball was being caught about 8 yards up the field.
3: The officials huddle at the 25 to sort this out.
4: Our special teams crew lost a few guys due to injury.
3: Cooper Wilson and Jake Silverman both out. Right at the point of the catch. That did look like a block in the back from Justin Wyatt Jr.
4: Those are the things that our coach talked about being, you know, go back to basics. Like if at that point in time, if you had any question, this happened 2 different scenarios, one play. You just got to let it go. Like you get the block. I know you're trying to protect your boy, your returner. But he should also know to fair catch that on the 25-yard line.
2: There are two fouls on the play, both on the return team. We had a legal block in the back, number 24. It'll be 10 yards from the end of the kick. After the play, we had personal foul, number 45 of the return team. It'll be half the distance. It'll be first down, Nevada. This is also a media timeout.
3: Nevada does not have a 45 on the traveling roster, but certainly whoever committed that dead ball foul should and will likely feel some regret about this, because two penalties after a punt return of 0 yards at the 25-yard line as the Wolfpack all backed up. And remember, Nevada got this 7-0 lead thanks to a short field.
4: Yeah,
3: this the 43 UTEP. So
4: this
3: in this game,
4: amount.
3: Yeah, in this game, field position matters. And Nevada, unfortunately, has backed themselves up to their 6-yard line with 4:50 to go in the first quarter, 7-0 Nevada, and we'll take a timeout. Come on back to the Sun Bowl. The Pack has the ball from their own 6-yard line and a 7-0 lead at UTEP when we return. This is Wolfpack football from Learfield.
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3: 4:50, first quarter, 7-0 Nevada. 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
4: I like Kohl's. I haven't been to Kohl's in a while.
3: Time.
4: Kids like to go there.
3: Yeah.
4: Well, those two penalties put us way back on our own 6, which makes it a really good punt.
3: First and 10, Nevada with a 7-0 lead. Pistol formation. Trouble on the exchange. Hanging on to it is Dominic Kelly, and he's blown up at the 3. Loss at 3. 1, 2, 3, 4, 5, 6 orange jerseys in the backfield. Kind of a jailbreak there on a first down handoff, Mike.
4: Yeah, they brought about 8 guys, I think, up on the line. Linebackers are up. Two guys took a double team, so that leaves other guys to be free.
3: Elijah Fields, the defensive tackle, came bursting through. Kelly threw a hole this time up to the 10-yard line, backpedaling almost to the 15. Dominic backpedaling up the hash to the 15-yard line, and now it's 3rd and 1 after that fine redemptive run from Dominic Kelly.
4: Dominic Kelly is, he's hard to bring down. His legs churn the whole entire time. Like I said, even though he was doing the backpedal, he still had lots of power to him. Here comes some boys helping him out to get those extra couple yards, and now we're 3rd and 1.5.
3: Yeah, long one. Line to gain is a 16. Flags fly. And Nevada's offensive line says, how is that a penalty? But clearly some kind of procedure penalty has blown the play dead with 3:44 to go in the first quarter, 7-0 Nevada. UTEP's defensive front instantly celebrating.
4: Yeah, very exuberant.
3: We'll wait for...
4: Refs are keeping busy.
3: Kenneth Ray.
2: Full start. number 59 on the offense. It's 5 yards. Still down.
3: That's Jacob Norcross, the center. There have been several instances this year where Norcross has been flagged for false start. And it has to do with how he grips the ball, right, Mike?
4: I didn't see that one because the guy covered up on the replay. A lot of times he adjusts it up. There was one last game where he moved it, and that was for sure, but that one was a little bit questionable.
3: So third down and 7 now. Blitz from UTEP. Jones backs up into his end zone, rolls to his right, throws off his back foot, and heaves it away incomplete. And now, instead of a very makeable third and less than 2 yards, Nevada has fourth down and almost 7 from their 10-yard line, and they have to punt. And that's one penalty, and yet it changes the tenor of an entire possession.
4: Yeah, well, back-to-back penalties. There was one, and then there was another, the same
3: fair
4: punt.
3: Enough, yeah.
4: But I think the only thing helping us right now with this field possession is the wind rolling through. So hopefully that helps out.
3: Ewan Balsh standing on the E and Miners in the southern end zone with the wind at his back. Gets a good snap and booms this away. From the UTEP 42, McCory comes right to the 50, flags down. He's into Nevada territory, still on his feet and out of bounds on the near sideline at the 34, the Wolfpack. Elijah McCory brings it into Nevada territory, but there's a flag down back at the 43-yard line of UTEP. So a stoppage here at 3:12 in the first quarter.
4: That's me blocked in the back. Man, if this is a prelude to the flag situation, we're only in the first quarter.
2: During the return, 27 on the return team.
4: So Wendy, you can't hear him.
2: Correction, it's holding. Number 27 on the return team. During return, it'll be 10 yards from the spot of the foul. It'll be first down, tip.
4: Did you get all that?
3: The penalty is on LaTristan Thompson. And so UTEP will start from their 33-yard line. 3:12, first quarter, 7-0 Nevada. UTEP's offense averaging 7.8 points per game against FBS competition this year. So far has amassed 12 total yards, 9 passing and 3 rushing.
4: Well, that last defensive series, number 41, La Barbera. Oh, a little swinging gate. Overload with took the right tackle and put him over on the left side.
3: Yeah, there's only one man on the line to the right of the center. First down handoff going to Lamar Sperling, and Sperling gets one to the 34 in between the hashes. La Barbera at the bottom of the pile, along with David Payne Jr. on the Nevada defensive front. Coach Choate did tell us to look out for his swinging gate, which is really just an overloaded line setup. You know, the center doesn't have to be in the middle.
4: Nope.
3: Quick snap, 2nd and 9. Completion short left side from Moore, and staggering up to the 40-yard line is Jaden Smith, a wide receiver from Atlanta, Georgia, and a transfer from Eastern Kentucky, as his 13th reception of the year. 39-yard line. It's 3rd down and 5 for UTEP. Line to gain is their own 43. 2:21, turning clock, first quarter, 7-0 Nevada, defending a lead on the road.
4: I'm really enjoying watching number one, Jeremy Naborn Owens, develop. He got off the ground.
3: Moore rolling out to right. Moore pressured, hit, ripped down to the 35-yard line. Who else? E.J. Smith flying to the ball. A tackle for a loss. A 4 brings up 4th down and 8 for UTEP. The Miners have to punt again. What great acceleration to the ball.
4: I was just going to say this closing speed is 2nd to none.
3: Breathtaking.
4: And since it was a quarterback, you know, tackle for a loss, that's a sack, right? Even though he's on the run? Yeah. Boom, wow. What a stud.
3: Braun, the punter, gets this away from his 25. Jarek Robinson backpedals and doesn't touch this one as it skips into the end zone. Ooh. That's a pretty good kick from Braun into the wind.
4: Yeah, very much so.
3: But it goes into the end zone, so Nevada benefits with a touchback, and they'll start at their 20-yard line, 1:25. First quarter, Nevada has it back. There's been one scoring play in this game thus far, a 21-yard touchdown pass from Nevada's Carter Jones to Nevada's Dominic Kelly out of the backfield, and 7-0 Wolfpack.
4: Braun's got that boot.
3: Brady Braun from Indianapolis, Indiana. The 65-yard punt, of course, you'll take 20 off that for the net because of the touchback, but still, it's pretty good into this stiff breeze. First and 10, Nevada from their 20. Jet sweep, cheers, right side, cuts inside, and then outside the numbers, gets 5 to the 25. Donnie Cheers going around and on the far side. Second down and 5, upcoming for the silver and blue.
4: Number 83, little Carter Eck right there. What a nice kick-out block as a tight end slash slot receiver. But sent his guy all the way to the sideline. Got that from his dad.
3: Second down and 5.5. Snap to Jones. He rolls right at the 15. He throws complete to the 30, and Givens is out of bounds right at the sticks. And he's got a Wolfpack first down. Or does he? Ooh, he might first. Be two lengths of the chain short. Nope, they're waving it up. An inexact science spotting a football. This is a Wolfpack first down at the 30-yard line with 33 seconds to go in this first quarter.
4: That was really close.
3: I thought so. Not up to us, big man.
4: Nope.
3: First and 10 from the 30. Snap to Jones. Hand it off. Turner, big hole left side. Herschel, 35-40. Outside the numbers, 45. And bang down after a 15-yard gain on the near side. First and 10, it was Cody Lowe who ripped him down on the sideline. But a 15-yard carry for Herschel Turner, who had wide open stretches of green turf on that left side.
4: You had Newman and Sellards on the right side pulling the counter. And when those two big guys come around the corner, you have to get in their hip pocket in order to make some plays or make some yards happen. And counter is one of my favorite plays, John. I've been telling that for years. Get those big guys out on the perimeter and put those big meat hooks on those little guys on the corner. Fun stuff.
3: What a way to end the first quarter. 15 minutes in the books here at the Sun Bowl. First ever Mountain West game at the Sun Bowl, UTEP and Nevada, and it's the Wolfpack with a 7-0 lead over the Miners. We'll be back with quarter number 2 after this. It's Wolfpack football from Learfield.
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3: Start of quarter number 2 from the Sun Bowl in El Paso. The UTEP Miners hosting the Nevada Wolfpack. UTEP just joining the Mountain West. This is their first home game as a member of the Mountain West. Nevada 7, UTEP nothing. Statistics brought to you by I. Bailey. Nevada outgaining UTEP 84-14 in total yards in the first 15 minutes. Wolfpack on the drive right now. So far, 3 plays, 25 yards. And now Nevada will be going into that wind, Mike. The big breeze coming out of the south, sustained at 12 miles an hour at kickoff and gusting to more than 20 miles an hour. Right now, sustained at 10, but we have this kind of funnel effect in this canyon for the Sun Bowl, so that is a stronger breeze. I'd say it's closer to 15 miles an hour sustained.
4: Easily. Those flags are, I wouldn't say they're perfectly straight, but they're pretty much going at 10 mile per hour when send them that way.
3: Yeah.
4: I'd say maybe 16, John. 15, 16.
3: If you were sailing, you'd put in one reef.
4: One reef?
3: Yeah.
4: Explain.
3: You'd lower the amount of sail exposed to the wind.
4: Oh, okay.
3: You'd use a reef. You'd take
4: out the
3: sail.
4: You don't want to go too fast.
3: You don't
4: want
3: to overpower your boat.
4: And the mast
3: too much heel.
4: Yeah. Oh, gosh. Look at this educational broadcast.
3: There we go. So Nevada, going into the wind now, left to right, north to south, wearing white, UTEP in the orange. First and 10 of the 45, Nevada on their side of midfield. Jones back to pass. Throws into a crowd. Dangerous pass incomplete. Gary Givens, the third, was well covered. The closest man there was Jaden Wilson, the Mike linebacker, senior from right here in El Paso. Second down and 10, Nevada from their 45.
4: Yeah, Carter could try to thread the needle on that one. There was not a whole lot of room for error. But he did it. Didn't complete it, but did it.
3: Slots on the left and the right. Second down, handoff. Kelly going right up the middle. Finds a bit of a soft spot and plunges ahead for four. Up to the 49-yard line. Miners collapse on Kelly after he picks up four. It's third down and a short six. Dominic Kelly has the only touchdown in the ball game. Kelly has now rushed five times for 15 yards. And, of course, he has the one reception for a touchdown of 21 yards. Third and six, Nevada from their 49. Givens motion, far side to near side, sets up on a wing to the right. Jones rolling out to right, pressure, throws back over the middle. It's caught by Morgan. He's dropped to the 47-yard line, 2 yards short of the first down. Good open field tackle by Wilson again. Jaden Wilson, second time in three snaps we've called his name. Not allowing Morgan to extend to that first down yardage at the 45. It's fourth and two. Nevada keeps the offense on the field. Nevada on fourth down is 5 out of 10 on the year.
4: Well, at last play, the O-line kind of stepped to the left, and there was a twist on this the right-hand side of Jones, and if it's a twist, it squeezes, so they kind of got out of his pocket.
3: Nevada hustles to the line. Jones is under center. Fourth and two. Timeout, Nevada. I think the pack was maybe trying to rush to the line to draw UTEP offside.
2: Nevada, it's their first of the half. 30 seconds in length.
3: 13:37, second quarter. 7-0 Nevada at UTEP. It's fourth down and two for the pack at the minor 42. And we will take a timeout. Come on back for fourth and two. 7-0 Nevada, 13:37 second quarter. Wolfpack football from Learfield.
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3: Second quarter. Nevada 7, UTEP nothing. Nevada has it fourth down and two at the UTEP 47. That was a curious moment of the ball game, Mike.
4: It is.
3: Jeff Choate, decision time for the pack. On the plus side of the 50, 7-0 lead on the road. 2 yards to go. Nevada leads the Mountain West in yards per snap at 6 yards per offensive play.
4: It looks like they're prepping the offensive line to come out again. So like one of those moments are...
3: UTEP has allowed opponents to convert on fourth down 5 times out of 7 so far this year. Yeah. UTEP on third down honestly, defensively has been suboptimal. Opponents convert on third down, although Nevada did not right there, at nearly 53% of the time.
11: Oh, wow.
3: Yeah, it's an astonishing number.
11: Pretty good.
3: But yep. Opponents on fourth down converting almost 70, or better than 71% of the time. So Nevada's going to go for it on fourth and two with a 7-0 lead early second quarter at UTEP. Fourth down and two at the 47-yard line. Well, roll of the dice for the team representing the biggest little city. Jones with Kelly on his right hip, slot left, slot right, four wide receiver package, four-man front for the UTEP defense. Jones back, throws right side, caught at the 44-yard line. That's Morgan, and it's a first down. He is tackled right away, but he's got first down yardage. A little button hook, Mike.
4: And a little button hook on the corner, exactly 4 yards or whatever, how many yards we needed, plus a few inches. Perfect timing. As soon as he came around with his shoulders, the ball was there, caught. Nice play.
3: First and 10, Nevada at the 44 of UTEP. When you execute, it looks easy.
4: Yes, it does.
3: Pistol formation with Kelly behind Jones. UTEP shows linebacker blitz. They don't come. Hand off. Kelly starts right, cuts up the middle, big hole. Staggering with a tackler around his ankles. He's across the 35 to the 34. That's a 10-yard carry for Dominic Kelly. Cody Lowe was holding him by his ankles, but Kelly dragging him forward for 9.5 yards, just short of first down yardage. Nevada quickly to the line from the 34. Jones throws low, caught by Morgan, first down of the numbers. He's yanked down to the 32, first and 10, Nevada.
4: Well, these quick plays, if you're going to do a little screen like that, a little screen, a little quick pass to the edge, you got to make sure that you got to get a ball up to where you can make a move after it's caught. That was a little too low to make any type of move after the catch.
3: It was like a fastball, low and outside.
4: Fastball outside, and you scoop it and get as much as you can.
3: Good hands by Morgan to catch that ball. That was not an easy grab. Carter Eck, tight end motions, wing left. First and 10 from the 32, Nevada. Hand it off, Turner cuts in, spun around to the 29, maybe to the 28, late flag.
4: That might be.
3: Gain of 4, but a flag. Now a second flag. Stoppage at 11:58, second quarter, 7-0 Nevada at UTEP.
4: I think it might be either targeting.
3: The men in the vertical, black and white stripes, huddle up.
2: Personal foul, face mask, number 13 on the defense. It'll be half the distance from the end of the run. Automatic first down.
3: It's Isaiah Bogarty, the Mike linebacker, transfer from Texas Southern. He's from Stafford, Texas. So that moves the ball to the 14-yard line. Nevada is in the Nevada State Bank Blue Zone for the first time. Golden opportunity here, and remember, they're going into the wind.
4: Yeah, keep it on the ground, those short passes. I don't know if we're doing any long passes here since we're on the 14.
3: Mike, we got a big man out on the trips left formation here.
4: Oh, yeah.
3: Jet sweep, Kai Woods going left, cuts back. He is hemmed in and thrown down. This is going to be a loss of 2 back to the 16-yard line. Nevada had Jack Foster out as one of the wideouts in the trips left to get a blocker out in front of that jet sweep, but it didn't work well. And Nevada was in kind of an augmented. They did their own little swing and gate.
4: This is a swing and gate as well.
3: Offset center on the right and ran left, and UTEP pursued it well. That was Cody Lowe. We've called Lowe's name a lot. The spur linebacker for UTEP. Second down, loss of 2. So second and 12 back of the 16. Carter Eck, motion tight end, sets up wing left. Hand off, Dominic Kelly going straight into the pile. He stood up at the 15 and thrown back. Not much there in the heart of the violence. You could see the miners slapping and scraping at the ball, too.
4: Yeah, they're Kelly trying to get those turnovers.
3: Trying to hang on. Third down and 11, Nevada, just outside the 15 of UTEP. 7-0 pack, 10:35, turning clock, second quarter.
4: We had a lot of counters or a lot of guys pulling. That case, it was counter to the right. Good kick out block, good lead block, but someone leaked on the wall. Basically, the right side of the line produces this wall, but someone came through. I couldn't tell who it was.
3: Nevada almost false started on the left side. Rolling out to right, Jones throws incomplete on the flat right side. Led his man too much. He wanted Herschel Turner. fourth down and 11 of the 15. Here comes the field goal unit.